0: Hi, this is Alice Cooper.
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3: What's new, pussycat? Whoa, whoa, whoa. It's your Uncle Alice. Maybe I should cover that song. What's New, Pussycat? If you don't know it, it's actually from a movie of the same name starring Peter Sellers. Music written by Burt Bacharach, sung by Tom Jones. Pretty good combination. Okay, I have a feeling you're here for some more rock and roll. So let's get to it. This hour I'll bring you live music, A Tale from the Bus, and Scorpions. But first this.
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else we'll have live and kicking in just a little while. Let's do more rock now. It's Alice's Attic with Alice Cooper.

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2: How about a live song from a band named after a gun? 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No, not the Guess Who. The group is 38 Special, and they formed in 1974 with Donnie Van Zant on vocals. He's the younger brother of Lynyrd Skynyrd co-founder and frontman Ronnie Van Zant. And if you were to see 38 Special live, it would sound just like this. Rocking into the night live, 38 Special.
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2: As you know, I'm on tour a lot. So my rolling house, the tour bus, it's often Alice's Attic mobile radio studio. In Europe, the tour bus are actually two stories, and usually all tour buses in the U.S. and Europe have showers and all the other amenities you could want. Giant television, double beds, everything you can think of. But I want to tell you about an incident in Europe, and don't worry, everyone is fine, but our bus had a little accident. We're driving late at night. There's an accident ahead of us, and our driver, who is the best driver in the world, sees the flashing lights, so he turns into the next lane. What you don't see is the car that was in the accident in the other lane. And in order for him to miss the car, he would have had to slam on the brakes and we would have all been plastered to the wall. So he just went ahead and the front end of the car clipped it. And of course, the thing was Alice Cooper's bus wrecks and all this. It would have. If he would have turned even more farther to the right to try to miss it, he would have been off the road and we would have been rolling down a hill. So, John, this one's for you, our best driver in the world. I'm grateful we're all okay. And remember to be safe on the road, people, because as old adage used to say, speed kills. This had nothing to do with speed. This had everything to do with absolutely an invisible target in front of us. Well, you finally pushed me too far, so I'm turning this radio show around. We're going back to Germany after a short break if you don't calm down in the back seat.
0: Alice will be right back with more rock and roll that doesn't suck.
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0: Alice Cooper has some rock trivia for you. Go for it, Alice.
1: There have been two well-known brothers in the Scorpions. Can you name them? Michael and Rudolf Schenker. The German brothers were both in the Scorps, which was co-founded by elder brother Rudolf. Before I play this song, let's play a word game. You know, there's that thing where you change one letter to ruin a band's name or a movie title. Well, how about this for a Scorpion song? Add an S to the word like to plural and you get this truth. No one likes you. No one likes you. Okay, no one likes you.

0: 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Alice's Attic with Alice Cooper.
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11: 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I'm the one in the attic. I don't have a connection to a computer, okay? So we've got lots coming up this hour. You gotta love the 80s with a band named after a famous inventor, a tale from the attic about my legendary status in radio, and finally, rock trivia on sticks. 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
10: Alice's Attic Weekend.

Gotta Love the 80s with Alice is around the corner. Now, it's more rock. It's Alice's Attic with Alice Cooper.

0: The scent of Aquanet. The silky smooth feel of spandex. And a cassette cranked up on the Alpine in your Trans Am. You've gotta love the 80s.
1: It's gonna be super totally awesome.
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2: In 1986, the Sunset Strip had produced so many bands in matching spandex, critics had begun using the phrase hair metal as an insult. Meanwhile, up in Sacramento, Tesla was busy playing working-class clubs and barrooms, grinding away since 1981. Their album Mechanical Resonance was released in December 1986 and featured a cover of the song Little Susie. The original was by a British synth-pop group called PhD, who had a hit with it in 1982, and it was Ronnie Montrose who brought the song to Tesla and produced their first demo of it. So here's Tesla.

0: We'll be back with more Alice Cooper next. Alice's Attic with Alice Cooper.
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2: Tonight I'm telling you a tale from recent history where I was inducted into a different kind of Hall of Fame. You all know that I was inducted to Rock and Roll Hall of Fame in 2011, but the Radio Hall of Fame is something different because it honors a completely separate part of what I do. I am only the second person inducted into the Rock Hall of Fame as a performer who is also in the Radio Hall of Fame. The first was James Brown. That is a sentence I could not have predicted. Growing up in Detroit, the radio was always on. It shaped some of my most vivid memories, from hearing about the Beatles for the first time to a thrill of hearing my own song on the air. I don't remember any time when the radio wasn't on when I was a kid. And I don't know if I was just so blessed with this or not, but my parents liked rock and roll. My parents liked doo-wop. My parents liked the Beatles. My dad was a pastor. He did not think it was the devil's music. He thought what came with it was sleeping around, taking drugs and drinking was certainly not something he could promote. But he liked the Animals, he liked the Yardbirds, he liked the Who, the Beatles, everybody. So I had a really good relationship with my parents on that. Well, if you just threw your radio out the window, drop me a line at alice@alicesattic.com. Rock trivia is coming up right after this quick break, so stay right there.
0: Alice will be right back.
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2: 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And

0: think that brain of yours is packed with musical knowledge? Let's find out with Rock Trivia. What do you got for us, Coop?
1: Who inspires the Styx song, Blue Collar Man? It was a friend of Tommy Shaw named Pete. Shaw wrote it after Pete was laid off from his job at the railroad. Pete had loved the work and was devastated to be standing in an unemployment line. The song started as a dark acoustic folk song that was electrified later with a last-minute addition of Dennis DeYoung's distorted Hammond B3 organ. So here's Blue Collar Man, Styx.

0: There's more Alice Cooper coming sooner than later. Alice's Attic with Alice Cooper.
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12: If you're looking for a radio host who plays games with you, you've come to the wrong place. Unless, of course, the game is rock, paper, scissors. Then you can count on our faithful host to choose rock every single time. He's got his microphone on, and his leathers are just back from the cleaners. It's Alice's Attic with Alice Cooper.
10: Is it weird that we're all sitting around in our pajamas listening to me talk? Actually, I'm not in PJs. I have a clothes designer in Cologne, Italy named Mika, and it's almost hard to even explain these clothes. I know you like to think of me sleeping in my black leather pajamas with a studded codpiece, but here I am wearing red onesies with a butt flap, just like you guys. I never wear pajamas ever. Cheryl does sometimes. Okay, enough about me. I've got some rock that rolls for you, starting with this little ditty.
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0: In just a few,
1: 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And we're doing more rock now. It's Alice's Attic with Alice Cooper.

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0: It's time to travel back to one very dynamic decade. You gotta love the 80s in Alice's Attic. Here's Coop now.
2: 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It features guitarist Michael Schenker and vocalist Robin McCauley, who put out three records together starting in 1987. Michael, of course, was first in the Scorpions with his older brother, Rudolph. Then he joined the UFO. He's pretty much a metal guitar god. So here you go. It's McCauley Schenker Group and their ballad, Anytime.

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0: The night is young. The attic is open. Alice.

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1: Hey, Alice, I'm writing from Chepstow, Monmouthshire. I had to thank you for the incredible Hollywood Vampire Tour. Getting to see you and Johnny Depp live at Cardiff Castle was the milestone I never thought I would reach. For years, a strict marriage meant I wasn't allowed to listen to your music or see your shows. I even had to miss out on the Pirates of the Caribbean films because I knew better than to ask. Since then, I have been widowed and just finished a grueling 10-year battle with cancer. Standing on the other side of all that, I realized life is too short. I figured I had nothing left to lose, so I finally bought a ticket. The whole band was absolutely outstanding. Joe Perry, Tommy Henriksen were incredible on guitars. And oh boy, Glenn Sobel really plays them drums. I stayed right until the absolute end, completely missed my last train home, and had to find a last-minute place to stay. I even lost my tour T-shirt in the chaos. But you know what? I would do it all again in a heartbeat, watching you, Johnny, and the rest of the vampires up on that stage. I can't even find the right words. The whole night was just incredible. Thank you all for giving me an experience that made me feel so powerful and free. With huge respects, Sheena Ellis. Wow, what a nice letter. That's very, very nice of you, Sheena. And he wouldn't let you go see the pair. Who was this guy? Don't forget, I take comments and criticism as well as compliments, so send them my way at alice@alicesattic.com.
0: Alice will be back in a moment.
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0: testing the limits of your musical proficiency. 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
1: What famous horror author did John Mellencamp collaborate with on a musical called Ghost Brothers of Darkland County? Stephen King. The pair debuted the

music in spring of 2012, and a reviewer said this may be the first ever musical written by men for men. I don't understand that. I don't get it, but I would really like to kind of see that. Well, while I'd like to play something from South Pacific or Les Mis, let's do this one from Mellencamp. Check it out.

0: 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Alice's Attic with Alice Cooper.
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11: You're inside Alice's Attic. Your sagacious host could truly benefit from having a yard sale. Who wouldn't be interested in used straitjackets, top hats, guillotines, and leather pants? There's even a lava lamp from his first L.A. apartment. But amongst the flotsam and jetsam of an extraordinarily interesting life are the tantalizing tales that only a Rock and Roll Hall of Famer could deliver. So sit back and enjoy another hour of rock and talk with Alice Cooper.
12: 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No one. 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A movie music madness tune from a movie about ice skating. 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But now, how about this?
11: Alice's Attic Weekend.

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On Alice's Attic. It's Alice's Attic with Alice Cooper.

0: 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It's Movie Music Madness, starring the one and only Alice Cooper.
1: In 2017, biographical dark comedy I, Tonya is about the turbulent life of American figure skater Tonya Harding and her connection to the infamous 1994 assault on her rival Nancy Kerrigan. Presented as a series of mockumentary interviews with the characters, the movie highlights the conflicting and unreliable testimony of the people involved. The soundtrack features hits from the 70s, 80s, and 90s, including tracks from Fleetwood Mac, Heart, Supertramp, Dire Straits, and Bad Company. So let's hear Heart's Barracuda from I, Tonya.

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1: Well, tonight's fun and freaky facts are so amazing, you may just expire from ecstasy. Am I selling it too strong? Here we go. Dionysus was the Greek god of alcohol. Oh, he was my guy. A basic automated teller machine typically weighs 250 pounds. The 1967 movie The Jungle Book was the last Disney movie personally overseen by Walt Disney. 80% of the millionaires in America earned their money, while only 20% inherited it. And finally tonight, you can fit 1.3 million Earths inside the sun. That's a pretty big sun. Well, it's time for a break while you think about all that, but I'll be right back with more rock trivia after this.
0: 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You think radio this brilliant is free? We'll be back with more amazing Alice Cooper after the break.
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And more music now. It's Alice's Attic with Alice.

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1: What inspired the Metallica song, One? A 1939 novel by writer Dalton Trumbo. James Hetfield originally came up with the idea wondering what it would be like to not have a body and just be a brain and nothing else. When he explained the idea to the band's manager, Cliff Bernstein, Cliff pointed out that the exact plot of the 1939 Dalton Trumbo novel, Johnny Got His Gun, Hetfield read the book and used it to finish the lyrics to One. So, let's hear it. One, Metallica.

0: unlike Elvis, Alice Cooper has not left the building. We'll return with more Genius Radio after this. Alice's Attic with Alice Cooper.
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12: Alice Cooper back to make you smile at night. If you're not smiling, then I'm not doing my job, or your Prozac isn't working. Either way, we've got loads coming up this hour, an Attic classic featuring one of the greatest harmonica tracks in rock history, then a listener email, and finally we'll finish off with a bonus Attic classic from an LA band that I always love. But first, here's some music.
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And let's do more rock right now. It's Alice's Attic with Alice Cooper. Get

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1: The Jake Isles Band were relatively unknown when they released their second album, The Morning After, in 1971. Their debut album, just 11 months earlier, had failed to make it on the charts and didn't receive much support from the radio either. But one of the instrumental tracks on The Morning After caught on around the Boston area where the band was from. Whammer Jammer was a high-energy showcase for the band's legendary harmonica player, Magic Dick. It's now considered one of the greatest harmonica tracks in rock history. I play harp on three songs with the Vampires. And through the albums, I've played a lot of harmonica. I was always a student of Paul Butterfield. And there's a couple of really, really good players. John Popper, great harmonica player. Of course, Stevie Wonder, great harmonica player. Magic Dick, right up there. And I play blues harp. I learned a lot from listening to the Yardbirds and blues. Once you can play a blues thing, then you can take it to where you want to take it. But some of these guys I really admire because they spend a lot of time playing harp, whereas I played a lot early in my life, and now I just play it when it's needed on certain songs. So here's Whammer Jammer from Jake Isles Band.

0: Alice Cooper is coming up next. Alice's Attic with Alice Cooper.
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1: Hey, Alice, what would your idea for a horror movie be? I think you should play a rock star who's actually a serial killer who uses touring as a way to lure his victims backstage where he dismembers them. Then he gets rid of the bodies by hiding them with all the other stage props until he can toss them. You should team up with Rob Zombie and make the movie. Tell me what you think. Brent. It would be more of a roadie, because a roadie has more access to things on the road, more access to getting rid of things. His biggest problem would be time, because roadies work constantly during the day. But if I were going to be a serial killer, I would work for Kellogg's. Well, if you want to become my next target, like Brent here just did, send a message to me at alice@aliceisattic.com. I'll be right back with a bonus attic classic on a great California band, so don't move.
0: Your teller of Detroit stories, Alice Cooper, will return after these messages.
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0: little extra never hurts. So here's a bonus Attic Classic on Alice's Attic with Alice Cooper.
1: The band Spirit never really made it to the top. They were an underground L.A. group in the late 60s led by the one and only Randy California. At just 15 years old, Jimi Hendrix was so impressed with him, he asked Randy to join his band at the time, the Blue Flames. The nickname Randy California was given to him by Hendrix because there were two Randys in the band, and he was the one from California. One of the best bands ever live. We had to compete with these guys for gigs all the time in L.A. before anybody knew who we were. So let's check out the song Randy wrote 2 years after that when he was 17, which I later covered myself and then covered again with the Hollywood Vampires. I Got a Line on You, Spirit.

0: just have to wait in quiet desperation for Alice to deem you worthy of his attention again next weekend. Alice's Attic with Alice Cooper.
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0: Congratulations to Coach Lane Kiffin and the Tigers. LSU football is now 2-0. 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

said, are you gonna be my girl? 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I said you look so fine that I really want to make you mine. 4, 5, 6, come on and get your kicks. Now you don't need money with a face.

Fighting Tigers of LSU hit the road Saturday to take on the Ole Miss Rebels for a 6:30 p.m. kickoff. It all gets started with

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4: 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Brand new week. It is Monday, September the 14th, 2026. 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
4: Well, you know, holiday and a week off will do that, you know?
5: True.
4: Today is September the 14th, 2026. My name is Woody. That is Greg Gorey.
6: Hi, Woody.
4: That's Menace.
7: Hi.
4: Gina Grad.
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4: We got Seabass.
9: What?
4: We got Sammy.
10: Hello.
4: Morgan is our associate producer. We got Jeff G.
11: Hello.
4: He's here. We got Vaughn, our video producer. Dumbass Tyler is here. We got Bort. We got Menji. Phones are open, 877-44-WOODY. You can send us a text over to 22987. Today, September 14th, is Gobstopper Day.
5: Which is a
4: Willy Wonka thing.
5: Yeah, but they made them for kids, and they have the different colors inside as you suck it.
7: Our parents wouldn't let us have those because they said we'd break our teeth.
5: Oh, my God.
4: Oh, yeah.
5: Those are jawbreakers. Those big white ones.
6: They're kind of the same, right?
5: Yeah.
4: An everlasting Gobstopper.
5: Yep.
4: Today is National Coloring Day.
6: Your favorite.
4: Yeah, dude, you know who's way into coloring is my Aunt Chrissy.
5: I can see that.
7: Dude. That could be a fun pastime when you're high.
5: I love it.
4: She's oddly artistic.
7: Oh, sweet.
5: Like artistic.
4: Artistic.
5: Yeah.
4: Like, yeah.
5: Mm-hmm.
4: Not artistic.
5: Autistic.
4: Yeah. No. Artistic, right? So she's good with like pencils, crayons. She can do like the shading.
5: Oh,
4: so like she's not just like
5: sketching,
4: coloring like a little kid would do.
7: Yeah.
4: Like you look at it, you're like, oh wow. Like,

0: somebody who knew what they were doing with the colors and the blending and all that. You would never think in a million, in a million years.
1: Where did she learn that?
0: I have no idea.
2: Probably self-taught.
0: Yeah, she can even like, she can draw stuff. Pretty good at drawing stuff.
2: I can see her doing like mushrooms or something like that.
3: Yeah.
2: Not doing mushrooms, but like coloring
0: them. I can see her doing mushrooms.
2: And that too. How old is Aunt Chrissy?
0: Aunt Chrissy is 59.
2: Okay.
1: All right.
0: I think she's eight years older than I am. 8 or 9 years older.
2: Okay. Because she's one of those age ambiguous people.
0: Yeah. Today is National Sober Day, Greg.
2: No, thank you.
0: It's Adopt a Less Adoptable Pet Week.
3: Aww,
0: don't even bother menace with that. He says, shop, don't adopt.
1: Yeah. Well, all those people want to get a three-legged dog for the gram. They don't really care.
3: I was going to adopt a three-legged Maltese named Tripod, but then it said it was bad with kids. What's they can run.
0: Today is Sexual Health Day.
3: Nice. That's cool.
0: It's National Cream-Filled Donut Day.
3: Sure.
1: Yeah.
0: And it's National Eat a Hoagie Day.
3: Oh, hoagie.
0: And Sky's going to go have a hoagie.
2: Speaking of Aunt Chrissy.
0: Mm-hmm. All right, people were asked, what is a skill almost everyone thinks they're good at until they meet someone who's actually great at
4: fighting.
0: It?
4: Fighting
0: is on the list.
4: Yeah, there's a great Onion article from years ago where it says, average man 4,000% less effective in fights than he thinks he is.
1: Oh, really? Yeah. I was just listening to Tom Segura on a podcast, and he was talking about this exact thing that he said in high school, that he played high school football, and he was delusional thinking that he was really good. And then he got invited to a college, and he went to the college and met the player, and he was talking to the guy's numbers as he was standing, and he goes, wait a minute.
0: Yeah.
1: I will get destroyed by these guys. And then he quit football right there.
0: Yeah, there are these guys who either don't realize that weight does matter. Like weight classes exist for a reason, or like height advantages, disadvantages. Right. Like thing.
4: When you talk to an actual NFL player or an actual NBA player, they're just bigger people. They're they're huge humans.
2: Yeah. Monster hands.
0: Yeah. So you may be getting in over your head.
3: Oh, yeah.
0: Literally.
3: Yeah.
0: What are some other things you think are on the list? What's a skill that almost everyone thinks they're good at until they meet someone who's actually great at it?
3: Probably dancing.
0: Dancing?
3: Like dancing at a club.
0: All right.
3: You're like, oh, I look like an idiot.
0: Yeah, not on the list.
2: I was thinking cooking.
0: Cooking. Mm. Cooking is on the list. All right.
1: Crossbows.
0: Storytelling is on the list.
4: Oh, yeah. Oh, that's very true. A lot of people.
0: Dude, people are terrible storytellers.
4: Yes.
0: Driving. Yeah, obviously. Yeah. Oh, I'm a good driver. It's like, dude, I've been in the car with you.
1: Uh-huh.
0: All right, looking at you, Seabass. Teaching.
4: I mean, I could see that, but like actual really good teachers are, that is a skill, but
0: a lot of people think they can do it they meet somebody who's actually really good at it.
4: But the average person can teach daycare, aka first through eighth grades.
0: All right. Now again, these are just things that made the list when they asked a bunch of different people. So these are the normal by the numbers on it. Writing. There's a lot of people that consider themselves to be a really good writer, but any casual playing game, darts, cornhole, bowling. Although people are a little bit more honest when it comes to bowling.
4: Yeah, numbers don't lie.
0: Yeah.
1: Right. Can't hide it.
0: Yeah.
2: But cornhole.
0: All right.
2: Not difficult.
0: Photography.
1: Yeah.
0: Do you run into a lot of people like that?
4: It can be learned pretty easily, though.
0: Photography's on the list.
1: Yeah.
0: Any kind of trade. Like, people who think they can fix anything because they did a DIY once.
3: No. Yeah. I looked up.
0: Yeah. That's the thing. People go, well, you could do that. Like, I know better than that.
2: No way. No way. I hold them in the same regard as doctors. Like, if you're a carpenter, you're kind of a miracle worker.
0: You're an artist, but with wood.
3: Right.
0: Yeah. Ladies, is this true? Doing makeup.
3: Oh, that's a good one.
0: Like, what's a skill almost everyone thinks they're good at until they meet somebody who's actually great at it?
3: Yeah, there's an artistry to it.
5: There's
3: a reason you pay people to do your makeup for something special.
5: But I think girls know when they're not good at it, but you're still just your only option.
0: I don't know. There's some girls who think they look really good.
3: I agree.
0: I go, what kind of clown-ass makeup are you wearing?
3: I totally agree.
1: So in college, for film school, you have to take makeup and special effects.
4: Lucky.
1: I aced it.
0: Is that where you developed your passion for
1: makeup?
0: Sephora?
1: Yeah. For cosmetics. I crushed it.
0: Women's cosmetics.
1: Yeah. I had to do women's makeup.
0: Yeah.
1: I was really good.
0: All right.
2: Hard.
0: And then one more. What's a skill almost everyone thinks they're good at until they meet someone who's actually great at it? There's a lot of people who think they're a good actor. They're acting.
2: Oh, yeah.
3: Oh, that's a good one.
4: While acting is very easy, there are people who are very bad at it.
2: Right.
0: Yeah. Oh, yeah. Yeah.
2: And if you are good at it and that's your job, you have the easiest job in the world.
0: But I mean, even like, not even necessarily in a play or wherever, but when you're supposed to act surprised.
2: Yeah.
0: You know what I mean?
2: Right.
0: Or
3: what?
0: Yeah, that's why a lot of the times the stuff that we talk about here on the show, like everybody has a kind of a general idea of what the subject's going to be, but they don't know any of the specifics because that first natural reaction can never be recreated. Yeah. We are not actors. Mm-hmm. So it's not like, oh, there's been plenty of shows that go, oh yeah, we're going to do that again.
3: Yeah.
0: You know, like, yeah, oh, I'll say this. Then people think that they're good. They think that they can read something out loud and sound natural, like they're not reading, and they can't do it.
4: Listen to any ad that the local athlete does.
0: Yeah.
4: On your radio or TV.
0: My name is blah, blah, blah.
3: I'm Rob Gronkowski.
4: How dare you.
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2: All right, so you guys are going to give yourself a point.
3: Okay. Got it. Done.
2: For everything you have not done.
0: Okay.
2: That I'm about to mention here, okay?
4: I love these games.
2: It's like a never have I ever.
0: Yeah.
2: Okay. Mm-hmm. Okay.
5: All right.
2: All right. So,

0: Never have I ever been to Niagara Falls. I have not.
1: So.
2: Oh, wait, yes, I have.
3: Again, everybody but Sammy. Pretty great.
0: Isn't Julia, you haven't?
3: I have not.
0: Isn't Greg, you haven't?
1: I have not.
0: Menace, no.
3: Nope.
0: Sammy, you have?
2: Yes.
0: Niagara Falls. Have you been to Niagara Falls, Steven?
4: My mom grew up near there. Yeah.
1: Is it overrated?
3: No.
4: If you get in the boat, it's really cool.
1: Is it?
4: Because you really get perspective when you're in the boat and all the water's coming down on you.
0: All right, show of hands here. Who's never had chicken pox?
1: Everyone's had it.
0: That will soon
1: but
0: be.
1: I had like three.
3: Yeah, they don't get them anymore, thank God.
4: Yeah, vaccine. Yeah.
3: So gross.
0: Who in here does not have a tattoo? I do not. Sammy.
1: Well,
0: you would know, Gina.
3: I know, but I just don't know if it's still there.
0: What do you mean?
1: It is a tattoo? Here, show me.
3: Because one time when my friend was getting a picture of me on his forearm, I wanted to feel what it felt like, so I told him to put a G.
2: But even if it's not still there, you have had a tattoo.
3: Yeah, true.
0: Yeah, okay.
3: I don't know if it's still there.
1: You can still get into it.
4: It's like Tony Mott's
1: cemetery because it's
3: oh, yeah, that's not a thing.
0: Everybody here has flown in a plane.
3: Yes.
2: Oh.
0: Anybody in here who's never shot a gun?
1: I have.
3: Everybody has.
0: Everybody has. Never have I ever birthed children.
4: All right.
0: Well, everybody gets a point on that one. All right, nobody in here has birthed children.
4: Nessa had kidney stones.
1: Yeah, you legally had a child.
5: I know.
0: Has anyone in here never failed a test?
1: You know what's weird? I never failed a test, but I did get a final grade of an F in one class.
0: Jeez. This is a test. The question is a test.
3: Have you ever failed a test?
4: Unless you got the F for, attendance, you would have had to have failed.
1: I guess I did that.
2: Well, or if you did bad on a project.
1: I mean, my final grade was F, so.
0: Everybody here graduated high school, right?
3: Yes.
0: Okay. Broken a bone. I've never broken a bone.
3: I don't think I have either.
1: I think I knew that about you.
3: Yeah, I
0: Gina hasn't either?
2: I don't think I have either.
0: Sam, even with all the cheerleading stuff?
2: No, I tore all the ligaments in both my ankles, but I did.
4: Yeah, it's the cheerleading, that and concussions in cheerleading.
0: Never have I ever slept in a tent.
3: Oh, I've slept in a tent.
4: I know you wish you hadn't.
0: I wish I hadn't. Everybody has slept in a tent?
1: Oh, yeah. All right. Mm-hmm. I used to set up the tent in my backyard as an adult and thought, oh, I'm going to camp this.
4: Still cool.
0: Now, this next one, seen the Grand Canyon? Does it count flying over it?
2: That counts. I've seen it.
0: Because I guess you've seen it.
4: I've seen it.
2: I have not.
0: Sammy and Greg.
1: Never seen it.
0: Have not. Been skiing. Who here has not been skiing?
3: We've all been skiing.
0: Who in here has never punched someone?
3: I think we've all punched someone.
2: Mm-hmm.
4: Does that mean like an actual fight?
3: Yeah, in or out of a
4: ring? Your sister in the arms.
0: I would think as in a fight.
1: Not as a grown man, but as a kid.
0: Well, in your life.
1: Yes, I have.
0: Yes. All right. Who'd you punch?
1: This kid named Jimmy, and he was, I guess I was kind of a bully, and I kind of went after him.
0: You were?
1: Yeah, well,
3: Greg.
4: Sammy loves
0: you
4: more.
0: You were a bully?
1: No, I was definitely not a bully, but this one particular kid, I can't remember what he did, but I remember he was running, I punched him super hard, and then he ran down this hill and fell, and then I felt so bad.
4: Aw, babe.
0: All right, show of hands, who in this room has never been divorced?
3: I've never been divorced.
0: Gina.
2: No.
3: Is that it?
2: Wait, Menace?
0: Oh,
4: no.
0: And Seabass.
4: Yeah, we kind of keep our word when we say it in front of God. We don't lie to our family and to Jesus.
0: Myself, Greg, and Sammy have all been divorced.
4: Yeah. Liars.
5: Damn.
0: Everybody here swam in the ocean, right?
3: Uh-huh.
2: Yep. Mm-hmm.
0: Everybody here drove a car.
3: Yeah.
1: No.
0: Anybody in here who has not ever been stung by a bee?
3: I've been stung.
1: Many times.
0: Mm-hmm. All right. We've all been stung by a bee. Changed a dirty diaper. Anybody in here has never changed a dirty diaper?
1: I've only changed one in my whole life.
3: Yeah. Whoa. From beginning to end alone, I've never done it.
2: How?
0: What?
3: I have managed to avoid it through babysitting because I have no nieces and nephews. I've avoided it my entire life.
2: Wow.
3: Even my friends, I don't finish. I'm like, I'm good. You take.
1: Is that the caveat? You have to have done it alone. I had two people helping me. So then I have never done it.
3: Yeah, I'm going
1: to
3: say I've never done it.
0: Were you changed the diaper?
1: No.
3: And somebody, and they're in another room.
1: No.
3: Me either.
1: Never.
0: Wait, you changed the diaper?
5: Yeah, I'm 13 years older than my sister, so.
4: Yeah, that'll do it.
0: Who here's never been to another country? I think everybody's been to another country.
4: All right. Seen it.
0: So out of all those, out of those 20, it's Gina and Sammy who have the most with five. There's five things on that.

0: this that they've never done.
1: I had four, but okay. That's
2: I only had two, and both of mine were for good reasons.
0: Two. Greg had four. I had four.
3: Oh, I thought I had three.
1: Yeah.
0: No, you had four.
3: Niagara Falls, Grand Canyon, diaper.
4: Childbirth, Greg.
3: Oh, yeah. Childbirth. Yeah.
2: Sorry,
3: yeah.
2: I forgot that one.
3: Never pushed a baby out.
2: That's not a good one. That's not a good one, no.
0: 877-44-WOODY.
2: Wait, what does it tell about us?
0: Nothing.
5: Yeah.
1: We need to get out
0: more. I'm just wondering, like, it just who's done it?
5: Yeah, I only got 2 points, the Niagara Falls and then the kid.
2: And divorce.
3: And divorce.
0: Oh, and divorce. Yeah. See? Oh,
5: I didn't really understand.
0: I literally was like taking meticulous notes on who on
1: lines.
0: What. Yeah. And you guys can't even keep track of your own.
5: I didn't really understand that one.
1: We want every person who's off by one.
0: If everybody didn't get a point for failed a test.
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14: Hotter and drier air will move into the area this week. Expect highs in the low to mid 90s with heat index values around 105 today. Mainly dry weather is expected, although a few pop-up storms are possible. Through the week, more dry weather is expected, although humidity will be quite high. Tuesday through Thursday, skies will be partly to mostly sunny with highs in the mid 90s. Watch out for a possible heat alert before the week is over. Rain chances should return again as we head into the weekend. I'm meteorologist Dave Baker with your Storm Station forecast, WBRZ Channel 2.

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1: 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You can send us a text over to 22987. I don't know what it is, man. There's just all this stuff piling up. Things I think would be of interest to little buddy.
3: Oh.
2: Yeah.
1: Stuff for Menace.
2: All right.
1: First being that Pepsi is dropping this body care collection.
4: Really?
1: So Pepsi Vanilla Slushy Body Scrub, which sounds like Menace.
2: All right.
1: And the Pepsi Wild Cherry Body Wash.
2: Oh, I want to try that for sure.
1: So Pepsi Flavor Scented?
2: Okay.
1: Who's buying this? Like, what body? Who wants a body wash that smells like Pepsi?
2: Yeah, at Target, for the longest time, they had a Girl Scout cookie like shampoo.
1: But that's what you want?
3: Yeah.
1: You can find this on the TikTok shop.
2: Okay.
1: Mountain Dew body wash, which I think I saw some of that sitting in Bort's studio over there.
2: Really?
3: Oh my God.
1: Mountain Dew getting into the game. Everybody else too. It's the Mountain Dew scented soap and body wash. For some reason, I'm picturing this smelling like Irish Spring.
2: I love it.
4: Yeah.
1: They say it smells exactly the way that Mountain Dew tastes.
3: Okay.
1: And this is at your favorite, man. It's at Walmart.
2: Love it.
1: Something else for little buddy. Pokemon celebrating their 30th anniversary. They're releasing a new collection of Crocs.
2: What?
1: Now, for a minute, Menace was all over Crocs.
2: Like, I still wear them every day.
1: You do?
2: Yeah, just not at work.
4: At home.
1: I haven't seen you wear your Crocs with your gibbets here in a while.
4: In a minute.
2: Yeah.
1: I mean, remember, Greg? It was like...
4: Yeah, it was...
1: It was a big thing for a minute.
4: It was. Wait, did you say 30 years of Pokemon?
1: Yeah, 30th anniversary of Pokemon.
2: They've been around for a long time.
4: I would have thought 5 years.
1: Yeah. And they're not just regular Crocs with a couple Pokemon charms slapped on them. Uh-huh. Pikachu gets a bright yellow pair with his face and ears across the front, while Gengar gets a purple version with his giant creepy smile. Mm-hmm. Jigglypuff gets the fancy treatment.
2: Yeah.
1: With a pink platform version covered in stars and musical notes. It'll cost you about $85.
4: Worth it.
2: They're going to sell the hell out of those Crocs.
4: Well, people like dumb stuff.
1: Menace.
2: Yes.
1: Some mall news.
2: Ooh, yes.
1: Malls are struggling to get people through the doors, and their solution is to charge you to get closer to them. USA Today did a report on how more and more malls are now turning the parking spaces closest to the entrance into premium paid parking.
3: Oh, that'll get people to go.
4: What? The polar opposite.
2: I mean, I know a lot of malls that have valets.
4: Yeah.
1: You know, this sounds like, it's like the airlines, like if you want either an aisle or a window seat, they charge you more.
3: Yeah, it's going to cost you.
2: But this doesn't sound like the struggling malls that are going to use this. It sounds like the ones that are
4: that
2: just
4: are
2: like
4: packed.
1: They started doing valet at a lot of malls.
3: They have that, it's
1: really the same thing.
4: But that's counterproductive. We want more people, so let's charge for parking.
1: Yeah. So, well, look how well that turned out for all the casinos in Vegas.
3: Yeah, right. Yeah.
4: Good.
1: 877-44-WOODY. Send us a text over to 22987. We're going to take a quick break. More Woody Show's next. Hang on.
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2: You want to do ah, babe, or eye roll?
3: Yes.
2: Okay, so Greg is the most sensitive person. He's the most feeling, the most compassionate.
4: Right.
2: He's also a big romance guy.
4: Right.
2: So while we might, like the rest of us, go, oh, God, there's a chance that Greg might ah, babe this. Like, it's going to be one of two reactions, either ah, babe, or eye roll. We're guessing what Greg's reaction will be. And it's a woman from Missouri. She was nervous about running her first half marathon. And she kept asking her boyfriend to run, but he kept saying no. But what she didn't know is that he was secretly training. And so on race day, he surprised her. You ready for the clip?
3: Yes.
2: All right.
5: You're making me nervous. What? Nuh-uh. No. No, you're lying. Are you doing it really?
6: I've been running every weekend since the last one that you ran to run it with you.
7: I have lied to you so many times over the last 2.5 months
6: about what I'm doing. We are 4.6 miles in, hanging in there. We are at like 9 3/4, almost at 10. How you feeling?
5: Oh. Amazing.
6: Woo. Amazing. Yippee. It was a little short of 13 miles. How do you feel?
5: Way better now that we're done.
8: I think he's lying about something else.
5: Yeah. Yippee.
2: All right. Aw, babe, or eye roll.
8: What else is he doing secretly?
3: This is mega nuclear Nagasaki eye roll.
2: Really?
3: Something they could have been doing together that she clearly wanted to do with him. He's like, no, I'm going to go do it on my own, queen. And then surprises her and takes all.
2: Is that how that went?
3: Yeah, takes all the shine out of the thing she's been working on. Yep. So he can make it about him. So this is absolute eye roll.
9: I agree 100%. Taking away her shine. She was looking for her own moment, and here he is.
3: Yeah. Hi, I've been training, sis.
2: But her own moment, like she's been asking him to do it.
10: Right.
3: But he didn't. But he said no. So this was going
2: to
3: be her
2: to
3: day
2: set it up
3: to do her marathon.
2: The surprise. See, I'm on the fence with this one. I don't think it's as clear cut as you're saying.
8: I think this is, I thought you just put this out here so we can make fun of it.
2: Yeah.
8: Well, that's such an easy one.
2: I mean, that one too, but this is Greg's reaction to it.
8: I know. It's softball. You know how much Greg loves, working out too. So
2: yeah, it's all about
8: this one.
2: I'm trying to think if there was like, because I like to put myself in Greg's position of, all right, well, if Mario was doing something like this and trying to get Greg to do it, and he surprised, or if Mario surprised Greg with something like that, I think Greg would be super touched.
3: But you have to lie all the time. That's not good.
8: I think Greg would be super touched about Mario training for a half marathon.
2: Forget the marathon. It'd be something that Greg wanted to do that he wanted Mario to do with him. And when Mario surprises him by doing that with him, not necessarily a marathon, because he wouldn't do that.
3: That's kind of my point. I think Greg would be like, I've asked you to do this like a dozen times with me, and you kept saying no, and now suddenly
2: I'm going all babe.
3: So oh, I had, wow.
2: I'm on the fence, but I'm gonna go all babe.
11: I had to do all the previous stuff alone.
3: Yeah, that's
11: when
3: what
11: you
3: I'm saying.
11: Could have been with me.
2: Yeah. All right, so everybody else is saying eye roll?
10: Eye roll. I'm actually going aw, babe, with you, God. Woody, for the same reason. I think that if Greg, wanted to do Mario to do yard work with him or something, and, he secretly learned how to do all this stuff so they can now continue doing the hobby together.
2: Yeah.
10: I think he would be very happy in the moment because she was clearly very happy.
2: Yeah.
11: But you guys are making other situations. We're talking about this situation right here.
8: Hey, what if this other thing happened?
11: Yeah, what about if, Mario, bought him a bunch of roses and a new Mercedes? Like, who cares?
2: No, that's
11: But we're talking about this situation right here.
10: No, we are, but we're not saying that this means that Greg loves running and that him and Mario are going to do a marathon.
2: It's not about the running.
3: If it doesn't relate to Greg to talk about running, what would relate to Greg?
2: Because it's not about the running.
3: Make it apples.
2: So you guys are making it about the running.
11: No, I'm making it about the actual thing that's happening.
2: Yeah. All right. Aw, babe, or eye roll, Greg.
4: Who knows me? Woody and Sammy.
3: You've got to be kidding.
4: This is an aw, babe. And here's the rules I play by in my own head. I lock it in and I don't change it when I hear your arguments because you guys are...
8: Oh, so we're right.
4: No. Yeah. Yeah. You have a lot of elements that are eye roll for sure. Mainly the one being, God forbid they just do it without having to post the video.
2: Yeah. Yeah.
4: That's number one.
8: Yeah, who edited that in the background?
4: Right. Yeah. But 2.5 months of training secretly, and when he said the same thing, I thought what you thought, Menace. He's like, oh, I've been lying to you for like 2.5 months. Like, You're lying about a lot more.
11: Yeah.
4: But I think that is so sweet. And Woody and Sammy nailed it. It's not that I like running.
8: It's nothing to do with running.
4: It has nothing to do with that. But in my head, I put it in forms of interior decorating. Like, what if Mario went on a business trip for 2 weeks, came back, and I redid the guest room and said, I've been lying to you. Look what I did. Open the door, and he loves it. It would be so aw, babe. Or vice versa. Sammy, great example. What if one day I go out to do yard work, and he's like, you know what? I've been mastering the hedge trimmer.
10: Right? Yeah.
4: I'd be like, you have?
3: This is John.
4: It's aw, babe.
2: Aw, babe.
3: That's nice.
2: God, I love winning.
3: I'm so disappointed.
2: Yeah, we did it, Sammy.
3: Yes.
11: You curated it to make it.
2: It's not my fault. You don't know Greg as much.
3: Greg, I just thought, like I said, like if it's something you've been wanting to do with Mario and he keeps saying no, now I do it.
4: And I get jealous of people that think up good gifts or good surprises because I can't come up with a good gift. If I did this for Mario and the long play, he would be like, wow, that's awesome.
10: And now he doesn't have to teach him or train him. He's just already an expert, ready to go.
8: Teach him to run.
1: What's going on? Hey guys, it's Menace from The Woody Show. 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
22: Our drive times all remain in good shape. That includes I-12, where it's 11 minutes from Jubin to the 10-12 split. Eastbound I-10 from LA 415 across the river to the 110. That'll take you 4 minutes. And westbound I-10, Highland to the bridge, 12-minute drive there. No real problem spots into and out of the area for the moment. And if you see traffic problems, dial pound 250, keyword Baton Rouge Traffic. I'm Ray Romero.
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0: Greg Gorey, cheers and jeers.
1: Cheers to being a good friend. I'm a really good friend. Aww. And because I often think that I'm not. And we had a friend visit the past few days, has been staying with us, and went out, got her yogurt that she wanted, strawberries that she wanted, the favorite tea that she wanted. And this is, and cheers to having good friends. The kind of friend that you see just twice a year. And it's no small talk. It's just boom, just normal everyday life. Yeah. So easy. That is a very underrated feeling to have a good friend in your life that you just hang out, no awkwardness. It was great.
2: Mm-hmm. I agree with you on that. Now, why would you say that you're a bad friend? You said that you would not say that.
1: I worry that I'm a bad friend in that I don't call enough. I don't text enough. I don't reach out enough. I'm happy to do stuff when we're together, but I don't really make the effort to be honest. I don't make the effort.
2: There was a buddy of mine, was just talking to him the other day, and I hadn't spoken to this guy in like a handful of months, mm-hmm. at least. And he goes, hey man, you know, he goes, I'm a bad friend. I go, hey, if you're a bad friend, I'm a bad friend.
1: Mm-hmm. Yeah.
2: Because like, I hadn't reached out to you either. And it's not on purpose. It's just,
1: he
2: gets busy. I got busy. And I said, but we're dudes. That's the good thing about being dudes. Dudes can do that. I don't know if it works the same way for women.
3: I think it does. Sometimes, just pick up where you left off.
2: Two guys who are friends may not see each other for 2 years.
1: Right.
2: Yeah. The minute they see that person again, they pick up right where they left off. There's not even a conversation about like, well, where have you been last?
1: Yeah.
2: No, it's just like, hey man, so what have you been up to? Right. And they just pick up right where they left off. That's dudes.
1: Yeah. Mm-hmm. And that is underrated.
2: Yeah.
1: It's a great feeling. So cheers, my vacuum didn't break, but my stupid ass piece of ish power washer mega broke. A power washer is something you might have, but you use it maybe once a year.
3: Yeah.
1: And I've had this thing for 5 years, so I've maybe used it 5 times. Maybe. And it's already broken.
2: Like, what's not working?
1: Like, I hooked it up and it was like a scene out of a sitcom. I turned it on and it has a trigger to make it work, but it just turned on when I hit the on switch. So the power washer is far away from me. It's spinning around like a toy. I'm like trying to grab it. And then I go to use it and it's spurting at the handle. It's spurting where it connects. It's spurting everywhere. I think the hose frayed or something like that. It is such a piece of garbage.
2: Oh, you got brittle. You can just get it like a new hose for it.
1: I got soaking wet. Well, I went the Woody way and I'm like, F this. And I ordered a new one.
2: Oh, really?
3: You got
1: a smaller one. Yeah. And then I saw an ad,

0: power washer nozzle that's attached to the end of the garden hose.
1: Yep.
0: But what makes it work is the compression and the pressurization of that water.
1: Exactly.
0: But there's nothing to create that.
1: Right. That's what the guy said on the review.
0: Yeah. Ooh, it's just like any other nozzle you could buy just for a garden hose.
1: Exactly.
2: Yeah. It has 1.5 stars on Walmart.com.
1: But then I was thinking too, with this power washer that broke, having used it 5 times, that's basically paying like $80 in use.
3: Totally.
1: What a waste. I hate that.
3: There's no warranty on those things or anything?
1: It's probably long over at this point.
0: You know what I bought? And this stuff actually works. It's called Uproot Clean. It's these little like tablets that you put in your washer, Sammy, your clothes washer. Uh-huh. So if you've had any kind of like musty smell or like if you have pets, a lot of times they say like the pet hair and stuff.
3: It
0: gets behind the wash barrel.
1: Oh.
0: And it kind of collects there and it starts, even if the washer, you get those like Tide tabs or those different things you're supposed to put in there. Afresh, I think, is one that you could throw in there. Those don't work really, I don't think, at all.
1: Mm-hmm.
0: I've tried those and the washing machine still had like kind of a funk to it.
1: Mm.
0: I bought these things after, seeing some advertisements for it. I'm like, it can't hurt. Purchased them off Amazon. Yeah, it says it's the Pro, whatever, the Uproot Clean Washing Machine Cleaner Ultra Pro. That's what it looks like right there.
3: Okay.
0: And it's just a tab. You throw it in there like on a hot wash.
1: By itself?
0: Yeah. Mm-hmm. Or in like the cleaner, the washing machine cleaner cycle thing. Yeah. And I tell you what, an immediate difference.
3: Wow.
4: Really?
0: Okay. After just one, and I had to run a second one because they said that the first time, just run the second one. But then you do it like maybe once or twice a month. It really worked.
3: Okay. And I have another just kind of fun tip for everybody out there with their washers.
4: Oh my God. Tune in. Listen.
3: When you're done using the washer, leave it open and kind of open the thing too that has the detergent in it because it can get moldy. You're closing water into the sealed thing.
4: Oh, true.
3: Leave everything open to dry.
0: Yeah. Yeah. I was willing to try anything because the washing machine is not that old.
3: Mm-hmm.
0: I'm like, there's no way this thing is already funky and, completely gone. It still works perfectly fine. Mm-hmm. It's just we couldn't get rid of this. It almost has like the sewer kind of smell.
3: Yeah.
0: Like a stinky drain smell.
2: Like you've been crapping your pants.
0: Yeah.
4: What do you put in that washer?
0: Yeah, it worked. But just that's the thing. Like nothing, like regular stuff.
1: Yeah.
4: It's bizarre.
0: Yeah, but
1: it builds up.
0: But they say, especially if you have pets, it's something with the pet hair.
1: Mm-hmm.
0: That just gets like, it starts trapping stuff behind that, like the little holes that are inside the wash barrel. The hair gets in there, gets behind there and then traps other stuff. And just becomes funk.
4: I never thought about that.
0: Yeah, so even when your clothes come out, it still had that kind of like scent to it.
1: Yeah.
0: Yeah.
2: Well, not anymore. Dog's hairs
0: it worked.
2: Are like microfibers. I find them everywhere.
0: Oh, yeah. Yeah, those little tiny hairs that your dogs have.
2: Yes.
1: And your dog can smell perfectly normal the minute you get it wet.
0: Oh, yeah.
4: It changes everything.
0: Yeah, it's like if you got like a wool sweater wet.
1: Yeah.
0: It just stinks.
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11: I-12 backups are getting a little more pronounced now. We're going to clock it at 18 minutes from Jubin to the 10-12 split. Westbound I-10, Prairieville to Highland Road, that's 5 minutes. 13 ahead of that, Highland to the bridge. LA-1 at 10 minutes from Addis to the I-10 on-ramp. We do have a few crashes on the board, including one on River Road and LaBerge Avenue. I'm Ray Romero.
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14: Hotter and drier air will move into the area this week. Expect highs in the low to mid 90s with heat index values around 105 today. Mainly dry weather is expected, although a few pop-up storms are possible. Through the week, more dry weather is expected, although humidity will be quite high. Tuesday through Thursday, skies will be partly to mostly sunny with highs in the mid 90s. Watch out for a possible heat alert before the week is over. Rain chances should return again as we head into the weekend. I'm meteorologist Dave Baker with your Storm Station forecast, WBRZ Channel 2.
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2: 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And, of course, the After Hours voicemail is the number that you call during the show. But after the show, you can leave whatever you got. So if you're listening to the podcast or you have a random thought later, you can just call and leave us whatever that might be. We got some After Hours voicemails. People leaving us a couple things here. Here is one that we got.
3: Just catching up on the podcast, and you guys were kind of poking a little fun at this girl who posted on her social media that she slept on a couch for 2 years, and she because of her low self-esteem, and she finally got herself a bed.
2: Okay, so just a little frame of reference on this for those of you who might have missed the conversation. It was when Greg Fitzsimmons was in, and I wanted to get his take on it. Was it like basically an aw babe or an eye roll? Because this girl had posted, and people was on this like good news account, and it was this girl, and it's a picture of her in this bed, like looking like she's ready to be tucked in. And it said, you know, something along the lines of like, she, after sleeping on a couch for 2 years because I feel like I didn't deserve a bed, I bought myself a bed, and now she's sleeping in this bed. It was the most hardcore eye roll I've ever. So I'm like, this is just one of those things you're putting out there. Just for attention. So people go, you are worthy. Oh, good for you. You bought a bed. You know what I mean? And you didn't sleep on a couch for 2 years because you felt like you didn't deserve a bed. Stop it. Stop it. Nobody who's posting things like that feels that terribly about themselves. I don't believe that.
4: No.
2: Because they love themselves.
5: Yeah, why?
2: That's the reason that you post these things, because you have this certain idea about yourself and you're looking to get it validated from other people.
4: What's it, sad fishing is that we're talking about?
2: Sad fishing. Mm-hmm. Yeah, anyway, so that's what she's talking about.
3: Guys are like kind of dumping on her or whatever. I'm not here to talk about that. But you guys seem to hate it when people post on social media, quote, for attention. But that's all social media is, ever. That's all any post on any social media about anything ever, that's all it is attention. You could be posting about, I got married today. We're posting it because you want attention. You want all the likes and the hearts and the reactions. Or you could post something kind of sad, like, I have low self-esteem and I finally bought myself a bed. That's for attention, too. Like, all social media is attention-seeking. That's all it ever is. That's the point of it. You know what I mean? So making fun of somebody for posting something, quote, for attention-seeking is just like, it's redundant to point it out. Because that's the point.
4: She's missing the point.
2: While she's right, then yes.
6: Yeah.
2: Anything you post, attention.
5: It. Yes.
2: It's the type of attention that you're seeking.
6: Where there's what she's talking about. Yes, generally everybody would like attention on their post. Don't disagree with her.
2: Or just
6: at all.
2: If you're sharing but something that you did this weekend or something that you got married.
6: There is being over the top about it.
4: And that's it's
6: the
4: part attention that we're for attention's sake is the difference. It's not attention for, hey, I know people care about my life, or hey, we have this clip from the Woody Show we think you guys would be interested in. It's I don't really feel this way about sleeping on the couch. I'm posting something that I think will get attention just because I want attention, not because it's inherent to who I am.
2: Right. It's the type of attention that you're seeking.
5: But I think overall, we're all saying the same thing. No,
2: I don't think we are.
5: Really?
4: We are absolutely not, goddamn
5: it. Jesus Christ. Because if you wanted to keep it private, you'd keep it private.
2: Well,
5: if you're putting it online, it's now public and it's for attention.
2: To give you an example. All right. Got married this weekend. Mm-hmm. Okay, cool.
5: Yeah.
2: Right.
5: Yeah.
2: Post of you sitting in a hospital waiting room with the ID bracelet on, going, wasn't expecting this today.
4: Yeah. That's this on my bingo card.
2: That's different.
5: But
2: attention.
5: Either way, you want people to know.
2: No, because one is you want
4: different.
2: But you want people to go, oh my God,
5: correct.
2: What happened?
5: That's the next step. But that's not what she's saying. She's saying you post online because you want people to know. And that is all posting online is.
4: But she's not. But this is a different.
6: We're talking about over the
4: quality of posting.
2: Correct. Yeah. Correct.
5: Okay.
4: Thank you.
2: Yeah. That's all right. We can agree to disagree or not get.
5: I guess I don't get.
4: She's
5: the thing that
4: again.
5: She literally just said. Because I would love to go. Yeah. Well, she's wrong because this dumb bitch with her bed. Because I agree with that. That this dumb bitch with her bed nobody needs to know that. But she was saying. All social media is for attention, meaning you wouldn't put it out there in the public if you didn't want it to be public.
2: That part we agree on.
4: But she's refusing to see the gradations that we're describing.
5: No, but you are refusing to believe that that what I just said was correct. Well, and
2: no, he's agreeing with what you said.
5: Oh, I thought you said I wasn't getting it.
2: Yes, yes, we've all agreed. Like, everybody in this room,
5: right.
2: We all have a baseline of getting.
7: Is for attention.
2: And there's a baseline of getting that it's for attention.
5: And then there are branches as to why you are seeking that attention.
2: But it's more than that, right, okay. Exactly.
5: Yeah.
1: Sit tight. More next. The Woody Show.
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7: There's clearly a bit more volume on I-12 now. You're going to find the start of the backup a bit inside of Jubin, tight across the Amy River Bridge. No big I-10 problems to contend with, at least for the moment. And we do have a few crashes, River Road in LaBerge and South Harrell's Ferry in Woodlake. The second Plaquemine ferry boat is out of service for maintenance this morning. The main vessel, though, is on the water. 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
22: Louisiana Radio Network, I'm John Burns. Election Day is just 50 days away. Thanks to last-minute redistricting, the U.S. House races on the November 3rd ballot are all open primaries. ULM political science professor Pearson Cross says even though all candidates from all parties will be on the same ballot, he does not expect many partisan voters to cross party lines.
23: In the absence of a really strong, coordinated campaign by candidates or by parties, you'll see people fall back to these kind of positions that they have before.
22: Documentary on the life of LSU legend Billy Cannon premieres on LPB tonight at 7. Here's Case Keishnick.
24: Circles, the life of Billy Cannon, gives fans a look at a Louisiana icon beyond football.
25: It's a Louisiana story told by Louisiana people.
24: Cannon's daughter Bunny says the documentary will not shy away from the dark side of her father, detailing his counterfeiting arrest in the 80s as well as the work he did as the dentist at Angola in the later years of his life.
25: I had no problem with them going and totally unbiased, getting whatever story they could get because I know the kind of person that he actually was.
24: She hopes the documentary can set the record straight.
25: This is our family's one time to tell it the way that we saw it.
24: I'm Case Keishnick.
22: The Saints lost their season opener 31-30 to the Lions in overtime, but wow, what a fight they put up after a scoreless first half. The Saints delivered five straight scoring drives in the second half, but came up just short of the win in OT. Quarterback Tyler Shuck.
26: I'm going to be aggressive. I throw two picks in the first half. We're down middle sprinting point. I don't care. We're going to keep going. Keep responding.
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1: Into another new hour. Insensitivity training for a politically correct world. My name is Woody. That is Greg Gorey.
2: Hi.
1: We got Menace.
3: Oh, hi.
1: There you
3: What's
1: go.
3: Up?
1: That's how your microphone works. There's Gina Grant.
4: Hello.
1: Seabass is here. We got Sammy. Hey. Jeff G is here. Phones are open. 877-44-WOODY. That's 877-44-WOODY. Got a best of seven.
4: Ooh.
2: All right.
5: Excited for this.
1: All right. So best of seven, and asked everybody to think about it. What's your favorite song?
5: This was very difficult.
4: Very.
6: Yes.
1: What's your favorite song?
4: Just in general.
1: Yeah. And you never know, man, because like, man, some people, they go, oh, my favorite song. It's like, I've never even heard that song in a million years. Mm-hmm. Other times it's, you know, a song that most people at least have.
5: Very mainstream.
4: Yeah.
1: Yeah. Have heard before. It's
5: a difficult task.
1: Yeah. All right. So, it's best of seven. So the way it works, we have seven songs for your consideration. And then after we go through all seven, only four make it. It's like, like a World Series. So yeah, first to four. So three of these
5: they're gonna tie.
1: Three of these don't make the cut. And also a little insight to each person and maybe, you know, a little bit more about them. I'll start with mine and my favorite song. It was tough for me. I went through a lot of different,
5: I bet.
1: Yeah.
5: Well, like, cause your musical taste spans many genres.
1: It's everywhere. But yeah. I would say that my favorite song, if I had to pick one, would be the Smiths. How Soon Is Now?
4: Oh wow.
1: And
4: the song
1: on the air. And as much as I hate Morrissey,
5: exactly. Yeah,
1: this would be my favorite song. But this is such a great song, and this is one that I would, in a million years, it doesn't matter where it is, I'm not turning it off.
4: Yeah.
1: You know, I'm never flipping from this. Never get sick of it. All right, so that's number one. You guys can make notes.
5: Oh, yeah.
1: Smith's How Soon Is Now.
4: Right, what year was that?
1: Don't even know.
5: Ooh, yeah, okay. 80 something.
1: Yeah, don't even know. All right, next up, how about you, Greg Gorey?
5: Well, obviously my all-time favorite of life is Depeche Mode. Coming down to one of their tracks is an impossible choice. So I went with what makes me the most, have a visceral reaction to the thing that is the most dramatic and awesome, especially live. And it's Never Let You Down Again.
1: Now, what is it about this song in particular, Greg?
5: Usually this is how it culminates the show is when Dave does this and he waves his hands and the whole crowd waves their hands with him. And it's so dramatic and intense. And it's dark, it's moody, it's powerful, and I love it.
1: All right.
5: It's flawless.
1: Never Let Me Down Again. You guys made that note?
4: Mm-hmm.
5: Put that at number one, please. Thank you.
1: Number three, Menace. What is your favorite song of all time and why?
3: Well, like all of you, very, very difficult because I feel

0: like my favorite song of all time, like, changes throughout my life. You know, earlier it would be like Tupac, Hit 'Em Up, and then it would change into like Passion Pit, you know, and it just varies so much. And one that consistently stays through my life.
1: I'm going to say you guys are going to be shocked by this answer.
2: Okay.
3: With Menaces?
1: You would. Yeah. I don't think anybody would guess in a million years that really? This was his favorite song.
0: Really? Oh, yeah, but one that stays consistently through my life. It's very regional. No one even knows it. But I just want to give an honorable mention to it is Drew Down, Mac of the Year is like one of my favorite. The beginning of the song and this I just love that song. Okay.
3: But your favorite one, can I guess, Woody?
1: Yeah.
3: Is this something mega random? Like, I remember you saying you like Styx or Toto or something.
1: It's mega random.
0: Yeah.
3: I would say Styx.
0: But I would say lately, it would be John Denver.
2: What?
0: Yeah.
4: Hey?
0: Yeah, lately it would take me home. And I think
1: what?
0: Take me
1: home. Take me home. Wait, so what's
2: well,
1: it?
2: Yeah.
1: But what's it?
2: In a million years.
1: I'm gonna say right now,
0: yeah.
1: Overall, my favorite song of all time. Not lately, my favorite song of all time.
0: Mm-hmm.
1: This would be it?
0: It would probably go to this one now. Yeah.
3: You're not kidding, Woody.
0: Yeah.
1: And why?
3: A quadrillion dollars.
0: I just think it's very just nostalgic. Makes you think about like all the good times that you had in your life. And then, you know, just being around friends and family. It just reminds me of all that. Yeah.
2: Okay.
3: Wow. Yeah.
0: It's pretty
2: my
0: cool.
2: My head's spinning. I love it.
3: This is like Sammy's favorite song being Rammstein or something.
0: I think it's a...
2: Seems like Du Hast.
1: Yeah.
0: It's just a really, I don't know, it's a really nostalgic song.
2: Okay.
0: It makes me happy.
1: Wow. Just would have never guessed that. Mm-hmm. As
2: no.
1: One of Menace's favorite songs.
2: I could have a billion guesses.
1: Right.
3: I would have thought he didn't know who John Denver even
2: Same.
3: Was.
1: Yeah. Jeff G.
4: It's pretty easy for me. One of my favorite groups of all time. Probably one of the best beats ever made. Ever, ever, mm-hmm. ever, ever. It's the Beastie Boys, Paul Revere.
5: Just had a little horsey named
1: Great song.
5: Paul Revere.
1: Great album.
5: Me and my horsey in a quart of beer. Riding across the land. Kicking up sand. Sheriff's watches on my couch. But I'm in demand. One lonely BCIB. All by myself.
1: Oh, I had a very proud moment. Yesterday, my daughter turns out knows all the words to Run DMC. It's Tricky. I feel like I feel like I have succeeded.
2: You've done something right.
3: Your job is done
1: as a father. What's also crazy is she knows pretty much every 80s song and she can sing them.
2: I love
1: like
2: what
1: it
2: I'm
1: comes
2: hearing.
1: On and like in my wife. She's like, it's almost like a party trick now.
2: Hell yeah!
1: Hey, do you know this one? And she starts singing the hook to it.
2: Love it.
1: Yeah, but Beastie Boys. That'd be a proud moment.
3: Like,
1: you,
3: sure.
1: you know you've done right as a
4: absolutely
1: as a father. That's a great song. All right, best of seven. I asked everybody to give me what their favorite song of all time. Your favorite song, not just a song that you like. Your favorite song of all time. Gina, grab what's yours.
2: Yeah, of course, there was 15 Dolly songs, and I couldn't decide which one was my favorite, so I went with my other favorite song. I love this song. I love the way it moves me, and it moves a lot of people. Stevie Wonder, I Believe When I Fall in Love.
1: Do I know this? I've never heard this song.
3: Me neither.
1: Yeah.
2: Oh,
1: I just called to say I love you?
2: No.
0: Yeah. Is this Stevie Wonder?
2: Yes.
0: It doesn't even sound like them.
2: Really? Oh, I love this song.
3: Has Stevie Wonder heard this song?
2: Are you guys serious?
1: You know what? He didn't see this coming.
2: That's true.
3: Yeah.
2: I'm shocked. Jeff, you've heard this song, right?
4: Barely.
2: Wow, this is a barely. Pretty popular Stevie Wonder song.
1: Part-time lover. Isn't she lovely? Let's
3: my
1: see,
3: Cherie.
1: What else? Yeah, My Cherie.
2: Oh, this is the song, though.
0: I think he sounds like the Beatles there.
3: It does. What is it called?
2: I Believe. And then in parentheses, When I Fall in Love.
1: Yeah, I just call to say I love you.
3: Mm-hmm.
4: Out of all the
1: Superstition.
4: Ones.
2: Yeah. Right. Ooh, Sir Duke is my other one. Favorite song. Have
1: Higher
2: you guys heard that?
1: Nope.
2: Oh my God.
1: Higher Ground, which the Chili Peppers went and then covered.
3: Yeah.
1: That was originally a Stevie Wonder song.
2: Mm.
1: Never heard that. That's crazy.
2: It's a good one.
1: And it's your favorite song of all time.
2: I love it. I really do.
1: All right.
3: Well, nice to meet you, Gina.
2: Yeah.
1: Sammy.
6: Yes.
1: Favorite song of all time and why?
6: Okay. So my favorite song of all time, and this is from childhood for me. It reminds me of my brother and my dad and my family. And one of the reasons it's my favorite is because, like Woody with yours, I cannot turn it off when it comes on and I get very happy and I love it. It's Devil Went Down to Georgia.

0: Charlie Daniels fan. These songs are crazy.
1: Go and play a fiddle hard, cause hell's broke loose in Georgia and the devil deals at cards. And
2: if you win, you this a real song?
0: Are you serious? You don't know the song?
3: I don't know the song.
2: Not this part.
4: The Charlie what now?
3: Charlie Daniels.
0: Daniels. Yeah.
3: Okay. Oh, okay.
2: This part I've heard.
3: Yeah, I heard that.
2: Yeah, this part I've heard.
5: His case, and he said, "I'll start the show."
2: I haven't heard the washboard rambling part before.
1: And he pulled the bow across the strings, and it made an evil hiss. And then a band of demons joined in, and it sounded something like this.
3: Favorite song of all time?
0: So this song, I know what you're thinking,
4: I used to like it
0: when I was a kid. Me and my brother and my neighbor listened to it on repeat because in the song it says, "I told you once, you son of a bitch, I'm the best there's ever been." So we were allowed to cuss when we sang along to this song.
2: I see, yeah.
0: And it was my dad's CD. And so we'd say, "We're just listening to your music." And it was just a lot of fun. And so every time I hear it, I just love it.
2: Yeah. Okay. That's best of memory. Seven.
0: These are crazy.
2: Best of seven. And I'll recap so then you guys can pick your four that you would stick with, and then three of these, you know, don't make the cut. But the last one, let's go with Dumbass Tyler.
4: Hi.
2: I'm curious to be like, what? He's another guy who's so random.
4: Yeah. D-A-T. Yes. I'm
2: trying to think of, like, what type of song would be. What do you think, Gene, if you had to guess, what type of song would be?
6: 90s female country. Because we already know that's what he's into.
0: 90s female country.
6: Yeah.
4: Last time he contributed, it was some random woman.
0: Heads Carolina, tails California.
4: Yeah. But I think his favorite would be in
2: the
4: realm of like a hair rock, like a Bon Jovi or something.
2: Oh, really?
4: Yeah.
2: Yeah, I don't get that from Tyler at all.
3: He's
2: really?
3: A country bumpkin for sure.
2: Yeah.
7: So actually, Greg is slightly on the right track.
4: Okay.
7: It is Iris by the Goo Goo Dolls.
2: Oh, my God.
0: Oh,
2: my God.
3: Boy. How's your vagina, dude?
7: Yeah, there it is. I love this song.
2: It is a great song. Goo Goo Dolls have a lot of good songs. I like Name better than this.
6: Yeah.
2: But Goo Goo Dolls have a lot of really good songs. Yeah. This is the one that's been used on the meme thing.
4: Oh, really?
2: Right?
3: Yeah.
2: Mm-hmm. Is that the one? Like,
4: yeah.
2: Like what you were like in the 90s or?
4: Yeah, mm-hmm. That's right.
2: Yeah.
3: Do you cry to this song, Tyler?
7: Nah, I've never cried to it, but I just
2: he likes to look
7: it.
2: At the flowers he bought himself and put this song on. Sometimes he looks in the mirror and he goes, "Come here, give me a kiss."
4: Yeah, you deserve this.
2: Yeah.
3: The disappointment.
2: Have you ever joed to this song?
7: No.
0: That was a quick no.
2: All right, so those are the seven. Again, you can only pick four. Four need to make the cut. So it's Smith's "How Soon Is Now," number one. Number two is Depeche Mode. It's Greg's "Never Let Me Down Again." Mm-hmm. Menace's favorite song, surprisingly, John Denver, "Take Me Home, Country Roads."
4: It's like, what?
2: Song number four was Jeff G's, Beastie Boys' "Paul Revere." Song number five, Gina's favorite song, the one most of us had never heard, Stevie Wonder, "I Believe."
6: Mm-hmm.
2: Then number six was Sammy's favorite song of all time, the Charlie Daniels Band. It was "Fiddle Fiesta."
0: Yeah, all of that.
2: "The Devil Went Down to Georgia." That was number six. And then number seven, Tyler's favorite song of all time, Goo Goo Dolls.
6: Yeah.
2: So you got to pick the four that you think should stick around and then text your vote over to 22987. We'll go through the text and then we'll go around the room and find out based on everybody's votes in this room, which ones stick around. Best of seven, best song, favorite song ever. You're on The Woody Show. 877-44-WOODY. 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More Woody Shows next.
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32: Drive in on I-12 has ballooned up to 35 minutes now from Jubin to the 10-12 split. If you're traveling westbound I-10, Prairieville to Highland, that's a 5-minute drive. There's a little congestion ahead at 18 minutes from Highland on up to the bridge. Main thing is no particularly big crashes on the board into and out of the Baton Rouge area. I'm Ray Romero.
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0: best of seven. There's always seven of something, right? Mm-hmm. Today it's seven songs. I've asked people here on the show, what is your favorite song of all time? There were seven considerations. Mine is The Smiths' How Soon Is Now, favorite song of all time. Greg Gorey's favorite song of all time is Depeche Mode, Never Let Me Down Again. Menace's favorite song of all time. Menace. John Denver, Take Me Home, Country Roads.
1: Yeah, let's go.
0: Jeff G, his favorite song of all time, Beastie Boys, Paul Revere. For Gina, it's a Stevie Wonder song called I Believe. Mm-hmm. For Sammy, Charlie Daniels Band, The Devil Went Down to Georgia. And then dumbass Tyler said his favorite song of all time is Goo Goo Dolls, Iris. Now, kind of like any other best of seven, it's the first of four, right? So, like, we're going to select four mm-hmm. out of this. I'll start my four. Mine, obviously, Smith's How Soon Is Now, Jeff G, Beastie Boys, Goo Goo Dolls, Tyler's pick, and then Depeche Mode.
2: Nice.
0: So, Smith's, Depeche Mode, Goo Goo Dolls, and Beastie Boys. Oh, did I say that right? Smith's, Beastie Boys, Goo Goo Dolls, Depeche Mode.
3: Yeah. Mm-hmm.
0: In that order.
3: Mm-hmm. Oh, okay.
0: In that order.
3: Mine aren't in order.
0: Gina Grad, the four that you're keeping.
3: Smith's, John Denver, Stevie Wonder, and Charlie Daniels Band.
0: All right. Greg Gorey.
2: Depeche Mode, obviously. The Smiths. Like Sammy, I have good memories of Charlie Daniels Band.
3: Yes.
2: And reluctantly, the final three, I had a hard time choosing because I don't like any of them, but Goo Goo Dolls.
0: You don't like Goo Goo Dolls?
2: No, it's like generic.
3: Basic.
0: Yeah.
2: Basic.
0: I see. I figured that, I don't know. It's like sad. And
2: no.
0: I figured like that would be a total Greg song.
2: And the way Gina hates the name Red Jumpsuit Apparatus.
0: Yeah.
2: I hate the name Goo Goo Dolls. God.
0: That is a dumb name.
2: Stupid.
0: Yeah, it is a dumb name. Menace.
1: I'm going to go Smith, Depeche Mode.

0: road. John Denver, obviously.
1: Yeah.
0: And just by default, I'm going to go Google Dolls.
1: Just in time for Halloween, the Ghoul Ghoul Dolls.
0: And I'm sorry, Jeff G, you would think that I would pick Beastie Boys, but you are new to like this format. And dude, I'm beastied out, man. Mm-hmm. Like I've heard it so many times in my life that I'm just over it. I can do without hearing Beastie Boys for the rest of my life.
2: I think Jeff's going to sleep tonight.
3: Yeah. No biggie. But I mean, it's not like we played that song in particular. You're just burned out on
0: Beastie Boys in general. Yeah.
1: What about you, Jeff G? You're four. Obviously everybody votes for their own.
2: Right.
1: So.
2: Yeah.
3: Mm-hmm. Right.
1: Beastie Boys.
3: So mine, Beastie Boys, yours, How Soon Is Now, Greg's Depeche Mode, and Tyler's Goo Goo Dolls, Iris.
2: Goo Goo Dolls.
1: Ghoul Ghoul Dolls.
4: Ghoul Ghoul Dolls.
0: No one wants to say it.
1: All right, Sammy.
2: Okay, besides, Devil Went Down to Georgia. Yeah. John Denver. Goo Goo Dolls. And even though I've never heard the Stevie Wonder song that Gina likes, it's my vibe. And I think I would enjoy it. And so that is also my pick.
5: I get it. I totally get it.
6: All right. So mine obviously.
1: Goo Goo Dolls.
6: Yes.
0: Goo Goo Dolls.
6: Paul Revere.
1: Okay.
6: Country Roads. And this last one was a dead even tie, but I went with How Soon Is Now instead of Devil Went Down to Georgia. And it's because that stupid song was the last song in Guitar Hero 3, and I could never beat it, and it pissed me the hell off.
5: It's personal, guys.
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4: We do have some minor backup building for drivers on eastbound I-10 crossing the Atchafalaya Basin Bridge. We have an accident at mile marker 124 involving a big truck. Now, that's on the right shoulder. No lanes blocked, but they do have the day's road work, the bridge inspection, rolling out in that same general area. Meantime, if you're making the drive in on I-12, that's up to 30 minutes now from Jubin to the 1012 split. I'm Ray Romero.
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7: Hotter and drier air will move into the area this week. Expect highs in the low to mid 90s with heat index values around 105 today. Mainly dry weather is expected, although a few pop-up storms are possible. Through the week, more dry weather is expected, although humidity will be quite high. Tuesday through Thursday, skies will be partly to mostly sunny with highs in the mid 90s. Watch out for a possible heat alert before the week is over. Rain chances should return again as we head into the weekend. I'm meteorologist Dave Baker with your Storm Station forecast, WBRZ Channel 2.
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1: I'm feeling like Greg. My reaction to this news, you know, where Greg is like, dude, does everything need an app?
2: Like, oh, it's the worst.
1: Like your
3: get on board with the anti-app movement.
1: Yeah. Like everything's
3: every
1: got
3: single, like your toilet has an app.
4: Yeah. Well, you've kind of been on board with that in a certain way where you said, why does every business need social media?
1: Yeah, like my bank's trying to get me to follow them on Instagram.
3: Right, yeah.
1: Like, why?
3: Exciting.
1: Yeah.
4: Not everybody needs
3: IG. What would they
4: even
3: post? Yeah.
1: But now, like, AI is being attached to everything.
3: Right.
1: Mm-hmm. And Dyson, have you seen the new Dyson toothbrush?
4: Yes!
2: No!
4: It's dope. Me and Tammy have been talking about it.
2: Yep. Here, yes, we have.
1: Here's a description and warning, fun accent ahead.
5: Dyson has invented the most insane toothbrush. It literally flosses your teeth while you brush and then rinses your mouth with mouthwash. And that's not even the craziest bit. It has a built-in camera that takes photos inside your mouth 28 times every second. And that's looking for gaps between your teeth, and then it'll blast them with mouth rinse that's stored inside the toothbrush. You can watch a live view of you brushing your own teeth from inside your mouth because you can watch the camera feed in the Dyson app, which I actually think might be quite haunting. Anyway, it's £420, so not cheap, but it is very cool.
1: It is not cheap.
3: Yeah.
1: But
4: it's lit.
2: Crazy.
6: Yeah. I'd say I thought of one person when I saw this toothbrush.
3: Yeah.
6: And that is Menace.
4: Yes. And Sammy, because Sammy's way into like electric toothbrushes.
1: Your toothbrush has an app.
3: Yeah.
4: But,
3: and a camera.
4: You don't think that the camera part is cool because you can see behind your teeth?
2: I want this.
4: And then you can like clean areas that you can't see.
3: I give into that. Maybe that might be a tiny bit cool. Maybe.
4: Yeah. And
6: so you have to set up your phone on your counter and then that's.
4: No, they show demonstrations of people just holding their phone and then they can see the live view and then they can get areas.
1: Live view of you brushing your teeth.
4: Yeah. And then it like shoots, mouthwash in there, dude. I think it's pretty cool.
2: Oh my god!
4: The price point's a little heavy.
2: 500.
6: The price point even.
4: Yeah.
1: So the mouthwash shooting into gaps between your teeth, like, so do you hold it there so it could, because if you're just moving a brush around,
2: you know, an electric toothbrush, you're not supposed to do that. You're not supposed to go back and forth. You're supposed to kind of put just
6: barely touch anything.
2: So I think that's where the mouthwash goes.
1: But you don't just sit and leave it there. For any significant, like you're there, you move forward, you move forward, you move forward, you move forward, right?
2: That's probably enough mouthwash.
1: And then down the other side, like, but I don't know.
2: I think a mouthwash is just the extra.
4: Now, Sam, you're the expert on all this. What do you think?
7: I mean, I think it is a little expensive, honestly, but
3: everything
7: it is cool. And with the electric toothbrushes, it'll beep when it's time to move it, right? So I imagine that it's going to shoot in the spot that you need it and move it. Now, if this is preventing cavities and all that kind of stuff, then I think it's worth it.
1: Yeah, but so that's what brushing has done forever.
6: Yeah,
1: is
6: this better than a toothbrush?
7: Well, that is the question, or better than mouthwash itself that's theoretically getting all over your mouth the same way this would. I don't know.
3: My dentist always told me that mouthwash is a waste of money. You get the same results rinsing with water.
4: TheraBreath.
7: TheraBreath.
1: I mean, I do like the burn of a Listerine, you know?
4: Yeah.
1: I feel like that's working.
2: Yeah.
1: All right. Quick break. More Woody Show's next. Hang on.
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8: If you're traveling on eastbound I-10 coming into the Baton Rouge area, we do have some bridge backup now. There is an accident right at the top of the new bridge. This is causing some additional backup to the Port Allen side. Meantime, on westbound I-10, heavy braking the rule from the 1012 on up towards the Perkins area. And I-12 backups are a bit inside of Jubin. I'm Ray Romero.
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10: Louisiana Radio Network, I'm John Burns. Election Day is just 50 days away, Andrew Greenstein reports.
11: Thanks to the last-minute redistricting, the U.S. House races on the November 3rd ballot will all be open primaries. ULM political science professor Pearson Cross says with all the recent changes, the state needs a robust outreach campaign ahead of Election Day.
12: Television stations and media outlets need to start running public service announcements, educating people. With all the changes come about because of Louisiana versus Calais, the Supreme Court decision.
11: Now, even though all candidates of all parties will appear on the same ballot in the congressional races, Cross does not expect many voters to cross party lines. I'm Andrew Greenstein.
10: All Office of Motor Vehicle Customer Service centers are closed today to accommodate staff training and ongoing system modernization efforts. The closure affects both state-run offices and third-party partners. Normal operations are expected to resume tomorrow. LSU turned it over four times in the first half against Louisiana Tech, but eventually pulled away from the Bulldogs for a 45-14 win on Saturday. Tigers quarterback Sam Leavitt threw for 344 yards and a touchdown and rushed for three touchdowns, but he also threw three interceptions, which he says can't happen this Saturday against Ole Miss.
13: You know, you try to really hone in, focus on things to get better at, but because it was so explosive, it's hard to find those little details. So now after finding those details, we're going to come back and really hone in on those things and go to work.
10: Louisiana Radio Network.
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0: 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The Woody Show.
2: Dude, it's a weird world, man. I don't care how you slice it, how you dice it. It's a weird world. What's happening? Couple things. So this guy in Virginia, he was found not guilty of a 2019 murder by reason of insanity.
3: Your favorite.
2: My favorite. And he was sent to a mental hospital.
3: All right.
2: But he wasn't planning on sticking around there. He was giving an, authorized 48-hour unaccompanied community pass.
4: Oh, what?
3: Really?
2: Nice. Here's a guy who murders somebody because he's so crazy, he pleads not guilty by reason of insanity, meaning there's no saving this person. This person is so broken, they don't even have control over anything. It wasn't even like a heat of the moment kind of decision, and you just snapped and
5: just
2: killed this person. You're so bat-ish crazy that you just... Anyway, they gave
5: send
2: this person
5: the world.
2: An authorized 48-hour unaccompanied community pass, which Virginia law allows for committed patients, which is so dumb by itself. And what did he do? Went to the airport, bought a plane ticket, and now he's out.
5: See
4: Bye.
2: He's in Tajikistan, wherever that that is.
5: Let them deal with them.
2: Yeah. So when the 48 hours is up, didn't come back. Hospital, you know, put him on escape status. Police issued a warrant. But, I mean.
3: He's out.
2: Yeah. Like, dude.

0: Like,
1: so dumb.
0: Who had that idea?
2: Like, yeah, unaccompanied too.
0: Who what pitched that in the meeting and they went, yep.
3: Yep.
0: That's 2 days. That's a good idea. How about this story? Georgia guy, he's upset after a car dealership sold a car to their relative who is blind and has a mental disability. You're selling a car to, I mean, blind people need cars, but like, was he there with a driver? He took the bus to the Volkswagen dealership, $15,000 he had saved up. And, so the salesman sold him the used Mini Cooper. And then had, you know, had to drive this guy home himself because he couldn't see even drive.
4: Yeah, right. But,
3: I love that dude.
4: If I'm the dealer, I'm selling it too.
0: Yeah. You gotta make that sale.
4: You gotta have those quotas. Home.
0: Yeah. Also in the news, a blind Washington man is suing Boeing, alleging that, they discriminated against him and failed to accommodate his disability after offering him a job. His name is John. He's 63. He lost his vision to a rare genetic disease. Boeing offered him a machinist position. So this guy is like supposed to build planes blind.
2: Hmm.
0: Also seems like a terrible idea.
2: Yeah.
4: Wait a minute. You left out one small detail in your resume.
0: Yeah. Anyway, he alleges that Boeing removed him from the plant during orientation, saying it was unsafe for him to remain.
3: No kidding.
4: Don't disagree.
2: So when they hired him, they didn't know he was blind?
3: He didn't.
2: Is that something you're not allowed to ask in a job interview? Right.
0: That's a good question. I'm not sure what you're allowed and what you're not allowed to ask.
2: Can you see?
0: That's a good question.
4: Yeah, like, let's start with the very basics.
0: So now they've added a driving requirement. You know, all the job stuff, weed that out, I guess.
3: What's up with the sunglasses?
4: Right.
3: We're inside.
4: Yeah. Do you think you're that cool?
0: Yeah.
3: I don't notice a limp. Why the cane?
0: Yeah. It's just a weird world, man. You read stuff like that story about the guy who, murdered somebody by reason of insanity, not guilty. And they're like, yeah, sure. 48 hours. You got it. You got a community pass.
4: Right.
3: Wow.
0: What?
4: So if you're not guilty for the reason of insanity, you go to a mental hospital. Would it bode better with you, Woody, if they just changed the verbiage, guilty by reason of insanity,
0: yes.
4: Go to a mental hospital?
0: Mm-hmm. I hate the idea that you say not guilty. No, you still did
4: it. Take away the word not, and it would appease a lot of people.
0: Yeah, well, because you did it,
4: because you're crazy.
0: The reason you did it is because you're bad-ish crazy.
4: Right.
0: You're insane. You're literally, well, I think anybody who kills somebody's got to be a little bit crazy.
4: A little crazy.
2: Of course.
0: To be able to actually go through with it. But okay, I understand. Heat of the moment, you come in, you know, your wife sitting on top of some other dude's face and you just, you know, you black out. You know, and you go, oh, dude, I don't know what happened. Yeah, all right, you know what?
3: Crash.
0: You might be able to rehabilitate that guy.
4: Yeah.
0: Mm-hmm. There's a chance for that dude. But somebody who's so crazy,
4: that's smearing peanut butter on stuff.
0: Yeah. And so maybe not prison, fine, mental, but they don't get out. It's still a prison. It's just not, you know, Oz.
4: Yeah, yeah.
0: You know?
3: Right.
4: When I worked at a pizza place, this guy lived on what's called an honor farm. I don't know if that's still a term, but it's a low security jail, essentially.
0: Yeah.
3: Honor farm.
4: Honor farm. And so if he had to stay late at work, he had to get permission. They had to call this number and it was weird, but I don't know what he did to be in this.
3: Yeah. I had a DJ friend. She got to go to jail during the day and then
0: she
3: night.
0: She
2: got to. Yeah.
3: Yeah. Yeah.
0: That's how you have to look at it, right, Greg?
4: She didn't have to.
3: She got to go to jail.
0: She gets to go to work
3: and
0: today.
3: She just gets to
0: go to jail.
3: She would just go do her on air shift. And then when she was done, just went back to jail.
4: It's bizarre.
3: Yeah. This is Morgan's hero.
2: Yeah, got to go back to jail.
5: What was the name of King Arthur's magician?
3: Sammy.
2: Myrtle.
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1: 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LSU football is now 2-0. 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
12: The biggest problem that we're looking at right now is an accident blocking in the right lane, eastbound I-10, right at the top of the bridge. They started the backup, has hit LA 415 now. Your total drive time from LA 415 across the river down to the 110 split, that'll take you about 11 minutes. Meantime, I-12 at 29 minutes from Jubin to the 1012. I'm Ray Romero.
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0: Well, I'd like to check in with Seabass. So we closed out all the people who were submitting their ideas for what to do with Seabass's $16,000 that he had paid that company to collect signatures for his anticipated run to be a city council member. And then they didn't come through. They had already collected the money. So Seabass actually take them to court. The judgment went in his favor, and they did pay up. So he's got his money back, but now he's like, well, this is money I figured I already spent. I'm open to some suggestions of what I might do with this money. So people have been pitching ideas to Seabass. And where are we at?
1: We got some last-minute entries as we close them out at the end of the day last time. Very interesting.
2: Did you get an influx of boob job texts?
3: Well, we'll go
1: that's a good
3: question.
1: Since you brought it up. Got two.
2: Okay, good.
3: But wasn't one of them married or something?
1: Yes. I'm seeking 16 grand for a breast augmentation and lift. I miss my pre-child perky boobs. All right, see ya.
0: How much does a boob job cost?
3: I think maybe...
2: Like 10-ish, right?
3: No, yeah. I thought more than that.
1: Yeah, I've
4: started at 10.
1: Yeah, they start even lower than 20? That. You can get them in the 6 range. I mean, inflation and everything. Yeah. But if you really want to go
0: they
1: up.
0: Inflate them?
1: Up and up. In some cases, sort of. They can go up north of 10. Mm-hmm. So yeah, I mean, look, I know this lady, this happens to a lot of women. Breastfeeding, et cetera, et cetera. She says she has some kind of clogged duct or something. That's all great,
0: yuck.
1: But again,
0: a clogged duct.
3: Let's think about that
0: in your
2: a clogged milk.
1: Again, think about how will this benefit Seabass and
2: and the world?
1: Not at all.
0: Yeah.

0: So she knows how to play that game.
1: Yeah, hell yeah.
0: This is perfect. She's not like some, she's not some 19-year-old idiot. Like, she's in her 30s. She knows what she's doing. She just doesn't have big boobs and has always wanted bigger boobs. This is a great candidate.
2: Not only a great candidate, but this might be a good New Year's resolution candidate.
0: Well, I have a separate email about that. My New Year's resolution, of course, was to get married this year. And this is from Donna, who says, it's like, hey. Long-time listener, obviously. She's using the lingo. Hear me out. CBS's plan was to get married by the end of the year. And I'm your girl.
2: Oh, boy.
0: That 16 grand, that could be our nest egg. We could use it towards a small but tasteful ceremony and maybe even a honeymoon. Ooh. That's pretty much all of that. I'm even down for bigger breasts.
3: Wow.
4: She'd be willing to take free breasts.
3: How selfless of her.
0: Yeah. She said, here's my photo. I'm in my 30s. She's, you know, cute.
2: Oh, cute. Okay.
0: She said, in my photo,
4: she
0: you may notice.
4: She reminds me of somebody. I can't think of. Really? Did she remind you of anybody, Greg?
3: Can you hold that up against you guys?
1: You can't see it.
2: She reminds me of somebody who works here.
4: Oh, really? Never mind. I know who it reminds me of.
3: Oh.
4: Yeah, we can't say on the air.
2: Is it someone who works here?
4: No.
2: Oh, okay.
4: No,
3: I can't see it.
0: Tight body, tight face. And you may have seen in my picture, there's a car seat in the back. So you'll come with a built-in stepson.
3: Bye.
2: So close.
0: Yeah, I need to pay for your lifestyle and your mistake. Way to go.
2: Yeah, for 16 grand.
3: Thank you.
0: The mistake being the marriage, not the kid. Couple other new ones here. These are, that are not sex related or boob related.
4: Am I right about that?
3: Yes.
4: And
3: yes,
4: that's
3: you are,
4: exactly
3: Woody.
4: Who that looks like.
3: Totally.
4: Yeah.
3: Bad bitch.
0: Here's an interesting one. For 16 grand, use that to rent and fill my house full of juggalos.
2: Oh. Huh?
0: Juggalo house. Yeah. So,
2: I'm listening.
0: Okay. So you just rent a house, fill it full of juggalos, and like Big Brother or whatever, have them, you know.
1: Yeah.
0: Live stream them.
1: Love it.
2: I would never turn that off.
0: And number two, then you can make little challenges and games for them every day to play.
4: You wouldn't be getting your deposit back. Where that house is.
2: That would be appointment
0: viewing.
2: It's
0: going to be tagged. Things will be thrown in the toilet.
3: Not a bad idea.
2: Love that.
0: Also another new one here. Invest in my collectibles store. Again, what do I hate? What do I talk about hating all the time on this show?
3: You're not judgmental about that.
0: Pokemon cards. You know, all this other
2: precious moments figurines.
0: Yeah, all this other stupid stuff.
2: Oh, those are just cute.
3: Bobbleheads.
0: Bobble, exactly. So, no, I hate that crap, and it's worthless. One more thing. Temporarily, this is interesting. Acquire a franchise for a single day, then have the Woody Show staff run the business.
3: Oh.
0: Can you just rent out like a Subway for 16 grand?
1: I'm sure a franchisee would let you do that.
3: I would think not.
4: But why would you want to do that?
0: Right. Like, I'm paying them money.
4: You pay them to take over the store for a day?
1: Yeah, but then we can shoot content
2: and
1: you like dealing
2: artists
1: with customers. That'd be kind of funny.
5: It'd be like The Simple Life with Paris Hilton when Nicole Richie would go and do random things.
4: That sounds like paying to work.
1: Right. Yeah,
3: like,
1: but
3: would you get the day's profits?
1: You're not seeing the bigger picture that like it would be funny to like interact with customers. And, like, try to do the job without any training.
4: And there's no way that a Subway is bringing in $16,000 a day.
2: Well, true.
0: Right.
4: No
1: That's
4: chance.
1: Why they'll rent it to you.
0: Well, I'll tell you who does this stuff. Because when you watch those shows where they, like, take over whatever, it's always independent places.
2: Right.
1: Yeah.
0: Who need the money.
4: Oh.
0: So you wouldn't get Subway or McDonald's, but you'd get, you know, Joe Schmo's mom and pop shop.
4: Mm-hmm. You know that Undercover Boss?
2: Uh-huh. I love that show.
4: There was a company, it was a pizza place, Marco's? I don't know.
3: Yeah, there's a Marco's.
4: Does that sound right?
3: Yes.
4: Anyway, the guy, the CEO, was really impressed by this younger guy who was working at one of the locations. He said his dream was to eventually, he started there, you know, as, you know, the lowest guy in the totem pole. Mm-hmm. Now he had some more responsibility, but his dream was to eventually own a franchise.
2: Oh.
4: Like own a location. Mm-hmm. And this guy was so impressed by this dude, he gave him a franchise.
3: Oh.
4: Like they gifted him his own pizza place.
3: Holy crap.
4: And, cause he had said to the CEO, who he didn't know was the CEO at the time. He was just training this guy. He goes, yeah, eventually, you know, my goal is to, you know, reach six figures.
3: Yeah.
4: And so by being the franchisee, he goes, he should be making somewhere around $200,000 after the first year. But
2: that'll
4: he'll
2: work.
4: Own the franchise.
3: That's so cool.
2: Yeah, Marcus.
4: Yeah, see, now that's in. Like if you can pay into something then eventually turn that into like a profit, it might be worth your $16,000 seed money.
3: Mm-hmm.
4: But if it's just to pay to work there,
0: then we have to like edit up all that audio and video. That takes forever.
4: Mm-hmm. Yeah.
0: All right. So, you know, but interesting, different idea. So I appreciate it. So those are the new ones. Out of those, obviously, I like this young, cute girl who just wants bigger boobs. Of the past weeks, I think the winner, the most interesting ones, was Shrimp Farm in Northwest Arkansas.
2: Yes. Yes.

0: love the shrimp farm.
1: Yeah, that one's weird.
2: Yeah. And cuddling garden, where the lady wanted to use that money to build a cuddling garden.
3: God, that'd be funny.
2: But the point being that as a owner or part owner of the cuddling garden, I could go in there and mess with the cuddlers or just experience it, whereas normally they'd kick me out.
1: So again, explain that again, the cuddle garden.
2: So she has an area and she wants to make, she's a certified cuddle and intimacy coach,
1: right?
2: Whatever that means.
3: Certified,
2: right? And she wants that money to like revamp the backyard, make it a nice gardening space, and then she can have her cuddle parties back there.
1: So weird. Anybody that shows up for a cuddle party should be on a list.
2: At least this way, I could talk to them.
3: Yeah, like,
1: you're not allowed to work at schools.
3: Yeah. And Seabass is saying that he wants to do it. The perks of it are that he gets to go cuddle.
2: Right. Well, no, because
4: I see his point. Because normally he'd be kicked out of these things.
2: Like I've always wanted to talk to these people, but they're very cagey and about like safe spaces and not intruding on their sanctuary.
0: Again, how did this person find this show?
2: Great question.
1: All right, so what do you think, Seabass?
2: Well, unfortunately, again, the shrimp farm and the cuddle garden are very interesting to me, but they're just not anywhere near where I live.
3: Mm-hmm.
2: Which, and I don't want to be flying and doing all that crap. The 30-something-year-old who wants the new boobs.
3: Uh-huh.
2: Did you say, Sammy just lowered her head? Who asked me for new boobs? Again, she's like, oh, like, are you calling this woman stupid, Sammy? Are you saying she sucks? No, I think she has a great dream.
3: Sammy hasn't said a word.
2: But putting her hand on her head and lowering it.
3: No, that's for you. Yeah, that is for you. That has nothing to do with this girl and her wanting a boob job.
2: Oh, how dare she ask me, right, Greg?
4: Well, is there any, I don't know how to phrase it. Is there any benefit to you? Like, could you do a caveat? Like, she gets like a tattoo on one of them that says Seabass or something. You know, like something that, like, for the rest of her life, she's going to tell the story. Like, hey, I won these from Seabass.
2: Well, I think her boobs are the story.
4: Like, it's just benefiting the world.
2: Yeah.
3: That's very nice of you.
4: It's very nice and generous.
2: And I want to learn about, don't you, Greg, want to learn about, you want to love plastic surgery, this new motif or whatever.
4: This intrigues me, but I have no need for it.
2: Right. But it's like a clinical trial type procedure.
1: Yeah.
2: No, I looked it up. There's like all kinds. It's like one of those franchise things, licensed to doctors and stuff. It's well established.
1: Uh-huh. Okay.
2: So, assuming, you know, there's no, you know, how this company is with paperwork and blah, blah, blah, blah, blah, even though it's not their money.
4: Yeah.
2: Assuming that everything works out, the prices and all that stuff, availability and so on and so forth. Letitia, I would like to offer you brand new boobs.
3: Oh my God.
1: She's going right for the mouth.
0: Full mouth.
3: Oh yeah. Mm.
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5: If you're coming into Baton Rouge on eastbound I-10, we do have slowing from the Port Allen side of the bridge past the 110 out to Dalrymple. On westbound I-10, you'll break from Essen across the 1012 onto the College Acadian area, and a little delay left on I-12 with some slowing from range, but it does seem to be winding down at this point. Still have our crash on Florida just past the intersection with Airline Highway. I'm Ray Romero.
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8: Hotter and drier air will move into the area this week. Expect highs in the low to mid 90s with heat index values around 105 today. Mainly dry weather is expected, although a few pop-up storms are possible. Through the week, more dry weather is expected, although humidity will be quite high. Tuesday through Thursday, skies will be partly to mostly sunny with highs in the mid 90s. Watch out for a possible heat alert before the week is over. Rain chances should return again as we head into the weekend. I'm meteorologist Dave Baker with your Storm Station forecast, WBRZ Channel 2.
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1: Alright, so this is an idea that Seabass might have gone for.
2: Okay.
1: This guy has created a way to make yourself invisible to the flock cameras that we've heard so much about. He's a designer, and he came up with this new kind of Hawaiian shirt, and it's got like this this abstract pattern that kind of works as a camouflage against the flock cameras, which this is kind of flawed, I'll tell you why, but he says AI doesn't really know what a human looks like. They just learned what we look like based on our training of them, and this pattern on the shirt confuses the algorithm and the cameras. But here's the thing, dude. AI is constantly learning.
2: Right. Mm-hmm.
1: So the camouflage may work today, but tomorrow's a different story. Meanwhile, this is what you're wearing?
2: Oh, my God. That's
3: so
2: hot.
3: Bad. Yeah, it's like a green bubble pattern. Yeah. I think people are more worried about the flock cameras from license plate perspective.
4: Yeah.
3: Which, if you can find something to block those cameras, they are, that's private prop, those are private cameras. Like, you're not mm-hmm. violating any laws as long as the cops can still see you.
5: So if you put some sort of film or something over your,
3: I mean, you're probably,
5: plate,
2: no, you can't do that,
5: spray.
2: Right?
3: Well,
1: hey. I've seen a number of videos.
3: Illegal.
1: There's a couple different things people are doing. There's one where people take, it's like a spray mm-hmm. and they spray it. It's a, mm-hmm. it's a, so when light hits it, if you go and take mm-hmm. a picture,
2: yeah. Oh, it's like a glare.
1: All of a sudden, yeah, yeah. It's just blanked out.
3: Now, if you're doing that to, like, say, confuse toll cameras, that is obviously illegal.
4: Right. Yeah. But what about if a leaf accidentally goes on it? I see a lot of...
3: That's an old New York trick.
2: Velcroed leaves.
3: Right.
4: Yeah.
3: Like, again, anything that obscures it to law enforcement is going to be illegal.
1: Yeah. Mm. So much talk about all these cameras. Like, Florida, you can say what you want about Florida, but Florida, they're douching out the flock license plate cameras, at least from the state highways. I was reading the Department of Transportation took away the permits thanks to the concerns about misuse, privacy, and surveillance. Local police departments now have 30 days to remove them from state roads.
3: And they're going to argue and say, look, we've used these flock cameras to catch people who abducted children. Like, mm-hmm. do you want those, you know, to catch people who are
1: but
3: serial
1: Greg, this, this is the slippery slope that you always talk about, mm-hmm. right? Because I've said before, like, guys, whatever. People are worried about, oh, they're mm-hmm. listening in on my phone calls. Like, oh, I got nothing to hide. And like, what's the whole idea of like, you brought it up before?
5: Yeah.
1: Like you trade whatever for freedom.
2: Yeah,
1: you trade freedom for security. And
5: right, but
1: this is how it starts. Then next thing you know, it's
5: kind of torn on all of it because
1: surveillance police state.
5: Even if you have nothing to hide, it doesn't mean oh, come on in and search my drawers.
3: Well, that's what the Fourth Amendment's
5: for. Nothing to hide, uh-huh. exactly. Like
4: there's a Fourth Amendment.
0: Woody Show. 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
19: If you're traveling in I-10 eastbound, look for slow in from the top of the bridge past the 110 on out to the Dalrymple area, but things will open up better after that. Meantime, on westbound I-10, you're going to slow from about Essen across the 1012 onto the Perkins area, and just minimal backup left on I-12 as we begin to wind things down for this Monday morning drive. I'm Ray Romero.
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23: Election Day is just 50 days away. Thanks to last-minute redistricting, the U.S. House races on the November 3rd ballot are all open primaries. ULM political science professor Pearson Cross says even though all candidates from all parties will be on the same ballot, he does not expect many partisan voters to cross party lines.
24: In the absence of a really strong, coordinated campaign by candidates or by parties, you'll see people fall back to these kind of positions that they have before.
23: Documentary on the life of LSU legend Billy Cannon premieres on LPB tonight at 7. Here's Case Kieschnick.
25: Circles, the life of Billy Cannon, gives fans a look at a Louisiana icon beyond football.
26: It's a Louisiana story told by Louisiana people.
25: Cannon's daughter Bunny says the documentary will not shy away from the dark side of her father, detailing his counterfeiting arrest in the 80s as well as the work he did as the dentist at Angola in the later years of his life.
26: I had no problem.

0: with them going and totally unbiased, getting whatever story they could get, because I know the kind of person that he actually was.
1: She hopes the documentary can set the record straight.
0: This is our family's one time to tell it the way that we saw it.
1: I'm Case Kieschnick.
2: The Saints lost their season opener 31-30 to the Lions in overtime, but wow, what a fight they put up after a scoreless first half. The Saints delivered five straight scoring drives in the second half, but came up just short of the win in OT. Quarterback Tyler Shuck.
3: I'm going to be aggressive. I throw two picks in the first half. We're down middle scoring point. I don't care. We're going to keep going. We'll keep responding.
2: LRN.
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3: You want to do ah, babe, or eye roll?
4: Yes.
3: Okay, so Greg is the most sensitive person. He's the most feeling, the most compassionate.
5: Right.
3: He's also a big romance guy.
5: Right.
3: So while we might, like the rest of us, go, oh, God, there's a chance that Greg might ah, babe this.
5: Like,
3: it's going to be one of two reactions, either ah, babe, or eye roll. We're guessing what Greg's reaction will be. And it's a woman from Missouri. She was nervous about running her first half marathon. And she kept asking her boyfriend to run, but he kept saying no. But what she didn't know is that he was secretly training. And so on race day, he surprised her. You ready for the clip?
4: Yes.
3: All right.
6: You're making me nervous. What?
7: Nuh-uh. No. No, you're lying. Are you doing this really?
8: I've been running every weekend since the last one that you ran to run it with you.
9: I have lied to you so many times over the last 2.5 months
8: about what I'm doing. We are 4.6 miles in, hanging in there. We are at like 9 3/4, almost at 10. How you feeling?
7: Amazing.
8: Amazing. Yippee. It was a little short of 13 miles. How do you

0: way better now that we're done.
1: I think he's lying about something else.
0: Yeah. Yippee.
2: All right. Aw, babe. Or eye roll.
3: What else is he doing secretly?
0: This is mega nuclear Nagasaki eye roll.
2: Really?
0: Something they could have been doing together that she clearly wanted to do with him. He's like, no, I'm going to go do it on my own, queen. And then surprises her and takes all.
2: Is that how that went?
0: Yeah, takes all the shine out of the thing she's been working on. Yep. So he can make it about him. So this is absolute eye roll.
1: I agree, 100%. Taking away her shine. She was looking for her own moment, and here he is. Yeah. At the
0: Hi,
1: last second.
0: I've been training, sis.
2: But her own moment, like she's been asking him to do it.
4: Right.
0: But he didn't. But he said no. So this was going
2: to
0: be her day.
2: Set it up for
0: to do her marathon.
2: The surprise. See, I'm on the fence with this one. I don't think it's as clear cut as you're saying.
3: I think this is, I thought you just put this out here so we can make fun of it.
2: Yeah.
3: Well, that's such an easy one.
2: I mean, that one too, but this is Greg's reaction to it.
3: I know. It's softball. You know how much Greg loves, working out too. So
2: yeah, it's not about
3: he's
2: the
3: all
2: working
3: about
2: out.
3: This one.
2: Uh-huh. I'm trying to think if there was like, because I like to put myself in Greg's position of, all right, well, if Mario was doing something like this and trying to get Greg to do it and he surprised, or if Mario surprised Greg with something like that, I think Greg would be super touched.
0: But you have to lie all the time. That's not good.
3: I think Greg would be super touched about Mario training for a half marathon.
2: Forget the marathon. It'd be something that Greg wanted to do that he wanted Mario to do with him. And when Mario surprises him by doing that with him, not necessarily a marathon, because he wouldn't do that.
0: That's kind of my point. I think Greg would be like, I've asked you to do this like a dozen times with me and you kept saying no. And now suddenly
2: I'm going all babe.
0: So oh, wow.
2: I'm on the fence, but I'm going to go all babe.
5: I had to do all the previous stuff alone.
0: Yeah, that's
5: when
0: what
5: you
0: I'm saying.
5: Been with me.
2: Yeah. All right. So everybody else is saying eye roll.
0: Eye roll.
4: I'm actually going all babe with you, Woody, for the same reason. I think that if Greg, I don't know, wanted to do Mario to do yard work with him or something, and he secretly learned how to do all this stuff so they can now continue doing the hobby together.
2: Yeah.
4: I think he would be very happy in the moment because she was clearly very happy.
2: Yeah.
5: But you guys are making other situations. We're talking about this situation right here.
3: Hey, what if this other thing happened?
5: Yeah. What about if, Mario, bought him a bunch of roses and a new Mercedes? Like, who cares?
2: No, that's the that's
5: but we're talking about this situation right here.
4: Well, we are, but we're not saying that this means that Greg loves running and that him and Mario are going to do a marathon.
2: It's not about the running.
0: If it doesn't relate to Greg to talk about running, what would relate to Greg?
2: It's not about the running.
0: Make it apples.
2: You guys are making it about the running.
5: No, I'm making it about the actual thing that's happening.
2: Yeah. All right. Aw, babe, or eye roll, Greg.
6: Who knows me? Woody and Sammy.
0: You've got to be kidding.
6: This is an aw, babe. And here's the rules I play by in my own head. I lock it in and I don't change it when I hear your arguments because you guys
3: are... Oh, so we're right.
6: No. Yeah. You have a lot of elements that are eye roll for sure. Mainly the one being, God forbid they just do it without having to post the video.
2: Yeah.
6: That's number one.
3: Who added that
6: message
3: in the background?
6: Right. Yeah. But 2.5 months of training secretly, and when he said the same thing, I thought what you thought, Menace. He's like, oh, I've been lying to you for like 2.5 months. Like, you're lying about a lot more.
2: Yeah.
6: But I think that is so sweet. And Woody and Sammy nailed it. It's not that I like running.
2: It
6: has nothing to do with that. But in my head, I put it in forms of interior decorating. Like, what if Mario went on a business trip for 2 weeks, came back, and I redid the guest room and said, I've been lying to you. Look what I did. Open the door, and he loves it. It would be so aw, babe. Or vice versa. Sammy, great example. What if one day I go out to do yard work, and he's like, you know what? I've been mastering the hedge trimmer.
4: Right? Yeah.
6: I'd be like, you have?
0: This is John.
6: It's aw, babe.
2: Aw, babe.
0: That's nice.
2: Sammy. God, I love winning.
0: I'm so disappointed.
2: Yeah, we did it, Sammy.
0: Yes.
5: That's you curated it to make it.
2: It's not my fault you don't know Greg as much.
0: Greg,
2: it's
0: I just thought, like I said, like if fault. It's something you've been wanting to do with Mario and he keeps saying no, now I do it.
6: And I get jealous of people that think up good gifts or good surprises because I can't come up with a good gift. If I did this for Mario the long play, he would be like, wow, that's awesome.
4: And now he doesn't have to teach him or train him. Yep. He's just already an expert, ready to go.
3: Teach him to run.
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1: Cheers to being a good friend. I'm a really good friend. Aww. And because I often think that I'm not. And we had a friend visit the past few days, has been staying with us, and went out, got her yogurt that she wanted, strawberries that she wanted, the favorite tea that she wanted. And this is, and cheers to having good friends. The kind of friend that you see just twice a year, and it's no small talk. It's just boom, just normal everyday life. Yeah. So easy. That is a very underrated feeling, to have a good friend in your life that you just hang out, no awkwardness. It was great. Mm-hmm.
2: I agree with you on that. Now, why would you say that you're a bad friend? You said that you would not say
1: I worry that I'm a bad friend in that I don't call enough. I don't text enough. I don't reach out enough. I'm happy to do stuff when we're together, but I don't really make the
3: initiate,
1: effort, to be honest. I
3: don't
1: make
3: the
1: effort. Yeah, yeah, exactly.
2: There was a buddy of mine, was just talking to him the other day, and I hadn't spoken to this guy in like a handful of months, mm-hmm. at least. And he goes, hey, man, you know, he goes, I'm a bad friend. I go, hey, if you're a bad friend, I'm a bad friend.
1: Mm-hmm. Yeah.
2: Because, like, I hadn't reached out to you either, and it's not on purpose. It's just,
1: yeah, yeah.
2: He gets busy, I got busy, and I said, but we're dudes. That's the good thing about being dudes. Dudes can do that. I don't know if it works the same.

0: I turned it on, and it has a trigger to make it work, but it just turned on when I hit the on switch. So the power washer is far away from me. It's spinning around like a toy. I'm like trying to grab it, and then I go to use it, and it's spurting at the handle. It's spurting where it connects. It's spurting everywhere. I think the hose frayed or something like that. It is such a piece of garbage.
1: Oh, got brittle. You can just get like a new hose for it.
0: I got soaking wet. Well, I went the Woody way, and I'm like, F this, and I ordered a new one.
1: Oh, really?
2: You got
0: like
2: to.
0: A smaller one. Yeah. And then I saw an ad for this thing called the Hose Hawk, and it's just, it's supposed to be a power washer that you just attach to your hose.
1: So right.
0: Lucky for me, I went on YouTube to see if anybody has used it, and they're like, this is cheap garbage.
1: Yeah, there's
0: awful.
1: No way. The Hose
0: no
1: Hawk
0: way.
1: Pro?
0: Yes. And I thought, oh, damn, that's
1: it
0: easy.
1: It says read this before buying. Yeah, people are killing this thing.
0: So then I just bought a legit one that I think arrives this week.
1: There's, I don't know why anybody would think this Hose Hawk thing would even work, because there's no power.
0: Well, when I
1: it.
0: Saw the ad, it was very persuasive.
3: Yeah, it's $8 on Temu.
1: But what I'm saying, there's no power bond. It's literally just the power washer nozzle that's attached to the end of the garden hose.
0: Yep.
1: But what makes it work is the compression and the pressurization of that water.
0: Exactly.
1: But there's nothing to create that.
0: Right. That's what the guy said on the review.
1: Yeah. Ooh, it's just like any other nozzle you could buy just for a garden hose.
0: Exactly.
3: Yeah. It has 1.5 stars on Walmart.com.
0: But then I was thinking too, with this power washer that broke, having used it 5 times, that's basically paying like $80 in use.
2: Yeah, totally.
0: Like, what a waste. I hate that.
2: There's no warranty on those things or anything?
0: Oh, it's probably long over at this point.
1: You know what I bought? And this stuff actually works. I bought, it's called Uproot Clean. It's these little like tablets that you put in your washer, Sammy, your clothes washer. Uh-huh. So if you've had any kind of like musty smell or like if you have pets, a lot of times they say like the pet hair and stuff.
2: It
1: gets behind the wash barrel.
0: Oh.
1: And it kind of collects there and it starts, like, even if the washer, you get those like Tide tabs or those different things you're supposed to put in there. A Fresh, I think, is one that you could throw in there. Those don't work really, I don't think, at all.
0: Mm-hmm.
1: I've tried those and the washing machine still had like kind of a funk to it.
0: Mm-hmm.
1: I bought these things after, you know, seeing some advertisements for it. I'm like, well, it can't hurt. Purchased them off Amazon. Yeah, it says it's the Pro, whatever, the Uproot Clean Washing Machine Cleaner Ultra Pro. That's what it looks like right there.
2: Okay.
1: And it's just a tab. You throw it in there like on a hot wash.
0: By itself?
1: Yeah. Mm-hmm. Or in like the cleaner, the washing machine cleaner cycle thing. Yeah. And I tell you what, an immediate difference.
2: Wow.
4: Really?
2: Okay.
1: After just one, and I had to run a second one because they said that the first time, just run the second one. But then you do it like maybe once or twice a month. It really worked.
2: Okay. And I have another just kind of fun tip for everybody out there with their washers.
4: Oh my God. Tune in. Listen.
2: When you're done using the washer, leave it open and kind of open the thing too that has the detergent in it, because it can get moldy. You're closing water into the sealed thing.
4: Oh, true.
2: Leave everything open to dry.
1: Yeah. I was willing to try anything because the washing machine is not that old.
2: Mm-hmm.
1: I'm like, there's no way this thing is already funky and, you know, like completely gone. It still works perfectly fine. Mm-hmm. And so we couldn't get rid of this. It almost had like the sewer kind of smell.
2: Yeah.
1: Like a stinky drain smell.
3: Like you've been crapping your pants.
1: Yeah.
4: What do you put in that washer?
1: Yeah, it worked. But just that's the thing. Like nothing, like regular stuff.
0: Yeah.
4: It's bizarre.
1: Yeah, but
0: it builds up.
1: But they say, especially if you have pets, it's something with the pet hair.
0: Mm-hmm.
1: That just gets like, it starts trapping stuff behind that, you know, like the little holes that are inside the wash barrel. The hair gets in there, gets behind there and then traps other stuff. And just becomes funk.
4: I never thought about that.
1: Yeah, so even when your clothes come out, it still had that kind of like scent to it.
0: Yeah.
1: Well, not
3: my
1: anymore.
3: Dog's hairs
1: it worked.
3: Are like microfibers. I find them everywhere.
1: Oh, yeah. Yeah, those little tiny hairs that your dogs have.
3: Yes.
0: And your dog can smell perfectly normal the minute you get it wet.
1: Oh, yeah.
4: It changes everything.
1: Yeah, it's like if you got like a wool sweater wet.
0: Yeah.
1: It just stinks.
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8: Hotter and drier air will move into the area this week. Expect highs in the low to mid 90s with heat index values around 105 today. Mainly dry weather is expected, although a few pop-up storms are possible. Through the week, more dry weather is expected, although humidity will be quite high. Tuesday through Thursday, skies will be partly to mostly sunny with highs in the mid 90s. Watch out for a possible heat alert before the week is over. Rain chances should return again as we head into the weekend. I'm meteorologist Dave Baker with your Storm Station forecast, WBRZ Channel 2.
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2: 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And, of course, the After Hours voicemail is the number that you called during the show. But after the show, you can leave whatever you got. So if you're listening to the podcast or you have a random thought later, you can just call and leave us whatever that might be. We got some After Hours voicemails. People leaving us a couple things here. Here is one that we got.
3: Just catching up on the podcast, and you guys were kind of poking a little fun at this girl who posted on her social media that she slept on a couch for 2 years, and she doesn't have her low self-esteem, and she finally got herself a bed.
2: Okay, so just a little frame of reference on this for those of you who might have missed the conversation. It was when Greg Fitzsimmons was in, and I wanted to get his take on it. Was it like basically an aw babe or an eye roll? Because this girl had posted, and people was on this like good news account, and it was this girl, and it's a picture of her in this bed, like looking like she's ready to be tucked in. And it said, you know, something along the lines of like, she, after sleeping on a couch for 2 years because I feel like I didn't deserve a bed, I bought myself a bed, and now she's sleeping in this bed. It was the most hardcore eye roll I've ever. So I'm like, this is just one of those things you're putting out there. Just for attention. So people go, you are worthy. Oh, good for you. You bought a bed. You know what I mean? And you didn't sleep on a couch for 2 years because you felt like you didn't deserve a bed. Stop it. Stop it. Nobody who's posting things like that feels that terribly about themselves. I don't believe that.
4: No, it's
5: no.
2: Because they love themselves.
6: Yeah, why?
2: That's the reason that you post these things, because

0: you have this certain idea about yourself and you're looking to get it validated from other people.
1: What's it, sad fishing? Is that what we're talking about?
2: Sad fishing.
0: Mm-hmm. Yeah, anyway, so that's what she's talking about.
3: Guys are like kind of dumping on her or whatever. I'm not here to talk about that. But you guys seem to hate it when people post on social media, quote, for attention. But that's all social media is, ever. That's all any post on any social media about anything ever, that's all it is attention. You can be posting about, I got married today. We're posting it because you want attention. You want all the likes and the hearts and the reactions. Or you could post something kind of sad, like, I have low self-esteem and I finally bought myself a bed. That's for attention, too. Like, all social media is attention-seeking. That's all it ever is. That's the point of it. You know what I mean? So making fun of somebody for posting something, quote, for attention-seeking is just like, it's redundant to point it out. Because
0: no.
3: That's the point.
4: She has a pretty good point.
1: She's missing the point.
0: No, because while she's right, then yes.
5: Yeah.
0: Anything you post, yeah, it's getting, otherwise, it's getting attention. It's the type of attention that you're seeking.
5: Yeah, there's what she's talking about. Yes, generally everybody would like attention on their post. Don't disagree with her.
0: Or just
5: at all.
0: If you're sharing something that you did this weekend or something that you, got married.
5: There is being over the top about it.
1: It's attention for attention's sake is the difference. It's not attention for, hey, I know people care about my life, or hey, we have this clip from the Woody Show we think you guys would be interested in. It's, I don't really feel this way about sleeping on the couch. Mm-hmm. I'm posting something that I think will get attention just cause I want attention, it's inherent to who I am.
0: Right. It's the type of attention that you're seeking.
2: But I think overall, we're all saying the same thing.
0: No, I don't think we are.
1: We are absolutely not, goddamn
2: it. Jesus Christ. Because if you wanted to keep it private, you'd keep it private.
0: Well,
2: putting it online, it's now public and it's for attention.
0: To give you an example. All right. Got married this weekend. Mm-hmm. Okay, cool.
2: Yeah.
0: Right.
2: Yeah.
0: Post of you sitting in a hospital waiting room with the ID bracelet on going, wasn't expecting this today.
1: Yeah. That's this my bingo card.
0: That's different.
2: But either way, you want people to know.
0: No, because one is, yeah,
5: so
0: you want
5: different.
0: But you want people to go, oh my God,
2: correct.
0: What happened?
2: That's the next step. But that's not what she's saying. She's saying you post online because you want people to know. And that is all posting online is.
1: But she's not. But this is a different quality of posting.
0: Correct. Yeah. Correct.
2: Okay.
1: Thank you.
0: Yeah. That's right. We can agree to disagree or not get.
2: I guess I don't get the thing that she literally just said. Because I would love to go, yeah, well, she's wrong because this dumb bitch with her bed, because I agree with that this dumb bitch with her bed nobody needs to know that. But she was saying, all social media is for attention, meaning you wouldn't put
0: true.
2: It out
0: she's,
2: there in the public if you didn't want it to be public.
0: That part we agree on.
1: But she's refusing to see the gradations that we're describing.
2: No, but you are refusing to believe that what I just said was correct.
0: He's agreeing with what you said.
2: I wasn't getting it.
0: Yes, we've all agreed. Like everybody in this room,
2: right.
0: We all have a baseline of getting.
6: Is for attention.
0: And there's a baseline of getting that it's for attention.
2: And then there are branches as to why you are seeking that attention.
0: But it's more than that, right? Okay. Exactly.
2: Yeah.
7: Sit tight. More next. 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
14: Yeah.
12: All right, Greg Gorey, parting words of wisdom, please.
15: Yeah, smoking and bacon will kill you, but smoking bacon will cure it.
12: Oh, yeah.
15: Hey-o.
14: Sounds
12: delicious. Some neighbors, they had their smoker going the other day.
15: Oh, yeah.
12: Oh, man, dude. It smells so good. Mm. I love the smell of that, barbecuing, and the smell of a campfire.
15: I could do without the campfire.
12: No, I like it. I don't want to go camping.
15: It clings to you.
12: It does.
15: Yeah,
12: it does.
15: That.
12: But like, it's like going to Benihana. Like you walk into one of those places, you can't walk out of there without smelling like
15: That's true.
12: Yeah, but good campfire. Mm. And then the neighbors, man, they had that smoker going.
15: Good. Keep it going.
12: Hell yeah. All right. Thank you very much, Greg Gorey.
15: Jewett.
12: Thank you so much for giving the Woody Show some of your valuable time this morning. You know, we love and appreciate you for that. Rest of you guys can suck it. Catch you back here on Tuesday. Have a great day. SMD double M.
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It is not Scotty Mack. 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

98.1, the rock station. That was Def Leppard, Animal, here on Rock at Work. Scotty Mack out today, so Alondra Villarreal filling in for him. And how about the Saints? I know they lost. No moral victories and all of that. But, I mean, they fought kind of hard against a really good Detroit Lions team. So I'm hopeful for the season. You start off the season very difficult with the Ravens up next. But the NFC South is up for grabs. So we'll see.

0: So coming up this Friday night, September 18th, if you're not headed to Oxford, why don't you head to the Golden Nugget in Lake Charles? If you've heard me talk about the Golden Nugget, then you know that I love this place. I did not know that the Golden Nugget was as nice as it is, but it is. It's incredible. The pool's incredible. It's still pool weather outside. And Melissa Etheridge is going to be playing there on Friday night, and Eagle 98.1 wants to send you to go see her. So if you would like to go see Melissa Etheridge and have a little one night stay, or maybe like a weekend stay at the Golden Nugget, make sure that you go register to win at our website, eagle981.com.
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15: Hotter and drier air will move into the area this week. Expect highs in the low to mid 90s with heat index values around 105 today. Mainly dry weather is expected, although a few pop-up storms are possible. Through the week, more dry weather is expected, although humidity will be quite high. Tuesday through Thursday, skies will be partly to mostly sunny with highs in the mid 90s. Watch out for a possible heat alert before the week is over. Rain chances should return again as we head into the weekend. I'm meteorologist Dave Baker with your Storm Station forecast, WBRZ Channel 2.
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Eagle 98.1, the rock station, Alondra Villarreal, hanging out with you for Rock at Work today. And we are still going to do prime cuts. They're going to be Alondra's prime cuts instead of Max prime cuts. And we're going to do that later. And it's going to be a little of a coffee and flannel vibe to it. So if you love coffee and flannel, make sure you stick around for Alondra's prime cuts here on Eagle 98.1.

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1: Rumors spreading around in that Texas town about the shack outside the game. 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

That was Buck Cherry for you here on the Rock Station, Eagle 98.1. Rock at Work with Alondra Villarreal. Scotty Mack out today, so I am filling in for him. And how about the Tigers getting the win over Louisiana Tech on Saturday night in Death Valley? But game of the season coming up this weekend. Everybody's calling it that. It's Ole Miss Hate Week. And honestly, I wish, and I understand, like, I wanted to go to Oxford too, right? I think it's something that you have to go to because it is going to be like LSU history and sports, like college football history, stuff like that, all the good things, right? But I really wish, after people's attitudes in Oxford toward people from here and LSU fans and everything, and I know that every fan base has a bunch or like a bad bunch or whatever, right? But Oxford has been so hateful that I honestly wish that LSU fans would boycott the game. I'm not telling you to, but I wish we would, only because I don't want to give them our money. Why would we go spend money in Oxford when they're treating us the way that they're treating us? I want to show them that we go and we show up and show out, and you're going to miss the money that we're going to go spend over there. But I understand, and I want y'all to have fun, and I hope it is fun, and I hope we beat them. Bad. I guess we'll find out on Saturday.

one.

0: I just went to go check the standings on the college football pick'em that we are hosting on Eagle 98.1. And if you are part of it, make sure you go look at your standings and see how you're shaping up with the rest of the crew doing it. I am in 131st place. So clearly not doing that well. There's 228 people that are signed up for this. So I'm 130 out of 228. All right. It's not going well for me. I don't think I'm a ball knower anymore. I don't know what happened to me, but go check your standings. Go make your picks. You know, picks are due Thursday at noon. So make sure you get them in before that. Go see where you're at. First place winner wins a TV and a sound bar. Second place winner will win a 2-night stay at the Golden Nugget in Lake Charles. And third place gets a $200 Hooters gift card. 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
15: Hot this afternoon, but a few pop-up storms are possible. Expect highs in the mid-90s, heat index values around 105. Any thunderstorm that develops will bring some brief heavy rain. Fair overnight as lows drop into the 70s. Sunshine Tuesday turning very hot with highs near 96. Your heat index around 107. Then hot and dry for the second half of the week. Those heat index values will fall back a few degrees with slightly lower humidity. Showers are back in the forecast for the weekend. I'm meteorologist Dave Baker with your Storm Station forecast, WBRZ Channel 2.
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98.1, the rock station. Alondra Villarreal hanging out with you for Rock at Work today. And we are still going to do Max Prime Cuts, Alondra's Prime Cuts for today. And the theme is coffee and flannel. If you don't know what coffee and flannel is, I host a 90s rock show here on Eagle on Sundays, 9 a.m. to 2 p.m. Obviously, right now, I'm not doing much coffee and flannel because of the Saints. I guess this week was my first week not doing it, but the Saints are going to be taking up a lot of my airtime because we don't have any primetime games because that's just the way of the New Orleans Saints. So until we earn the primetime spot, coffee and flannel is very limited, but we will get a little taste of it right here on Rock at Work. I don't know why I just blanked there for a second, but I did. We're going to start off with some Mudhoney, Touch Me, I'm Sick. I know it's not 90s, but it is very grungy, and I love Mudhoney. They're like the one true, like very, very true grungy, dirty, hard rock band out there, and I love them. So here they are, Touch Me, I'm Sick on Eagle 98.1.

0: The album Siamese Dream by the Smashing Pumpkins. Alondra Villarreal hanging out with you for Rock at Work. It is Max Prime Cuts. We're doing a little coffee and Filano today. So 90s grunge, 90s alt being done for Max Prime Cuts. And if you know me, you know I love the album Siamese Dream. I think that every song on that album is a banger. I don't ever skip it. Whenever I'll listen to it from top to bottom all the way through because it's so good. But Quiet does not get the love that it deserves, I think. And there it is for you here on Eagle 98.1. We're back with more Prime Cuts, Coffee and Flannel on Eagle 98.1.
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2: Watch for possible debris in the roadway on I-10 eastbound between College Drive and the 1012. So far, it's moving well on I-10 east, heading from Lovedale out to Ascension Parish, 14-minute drive. Slowing down on Airline from I-12 to Prairieville, it's an 18-minute drive. Watch for construction on Groom Road near Plank Road. If you see traffic problems, southbound 250, keyword Baton Rouge Traffic. I'm Lisa Bakke.
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That was Foo Fighters for you here on Eagle 98.1, The Rock Station. Alondra Villarreal hanging out with you for Rock at Work, giving you a little taste of coffee and flannel here on Max Prime Cuts. And I don't think I've ever really talked about this on the air or to anybody really, but my thing with coffee and flannel is that, yes, it's like a novelty show and it's 90s and it's hard to keep it fresh when you're only playing songs from a very specific era, but I want it to be very me and just very like, you turn it on and you're like, oh yeah, this is totally something that Alondra is playing right now. And with that, I don't want it to be every 90s show ever where all we play is like Smells Like Teen Spirit by Nirvana or like the most known Smashing Pumpkin songs out there, or just playing the big four. Like, we don't play only Plush by Stone Temple Pilots. I want to play a little bit of everything, and that pushes the envelope a little bit. Like, I feel like when I play Jeff Buckley, it makes me a little nervous because I don't know how it's going to be received, but it's just me, right? It is very me. It's very moody, very alt, and we added Mazzy Star to it. But yeah, I mean, I think that's a very long-winded way for me to say that I just want coffee and flannel to represent me. And I love it. And I really hope that y'all love it as well. But we go a little different on it. And I love Sheryl Crow. And I love this song. So this is part of it. And you hear this probably regularly on coffee and flannel. And you're going to hear it right now at Rock at Work on Eagle 98.1.

0: on hearing during Coffee and Flannel here on Sunday mornings from 9 a.m. to 2 p.m. is No Doubt. I love No Doubt. And I'm going to play her every single time because I'm a huge Gwen Stefani fan. And I think that they are very important to this genre of music because, I don't know, like she's just very cool and different. And there is a No Doubt craze. And I think that Tragic Kingdom is an incredible album. And I listen to it regularly. I'm an album listener. Like, I like to listen to albums as a whole, the way that they're meant to be listened to, for me to decide if I like what's being done there or not. So Tragic Kingdom, another one that I love, because shout out to my girl Gwen. Love her so much. She's so cool. But that is it for Max Prime Cuts here on Rock at Work. Alondra Villarreal filling in for Scotty Mack. And we're back with more music after this on Eagle 98.1.
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3: Just getting word of a crash on Starring Lane at Perkins Road. And we have congestion north on Essen from Perkins. Jefferson Highway, it's a 6-minute drive. Getting slow on northbound Airline from I-12 to the old 190 bridge. It's a 17-minute drive. Crews are also doing work on Old Baker Zachary Road. It's closed between Spur Lane and Kirkwood Lane.
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I know what you're talking about. 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

0: So we all know it is Ole Miss Hate Week and big game in Oxford this weekend. But if you want to hear Coach Kiffin talk about the big game in Oxford or recap the game versus Louisiana Tech, maybe you want to hear from one of the staff members, maybe you want to hear from a player, you can do that right here on Eagle 98.1 because this is your home for the Lane Kiffin Show, also your home for the LSU games every Saturday, and your home for the Saints. So basically you're home for all the sports that you want to listen to. But Lane Kiffin Show every Thursday night from 6 to 7, and it's live from court to table. You can hear Coach Kiffin break down last week, look ahead to Ole Miss. And like I said, it is not just Lane the entire time. He has a staff member come on and talk about what they do on staff. And he has a player, like last week it was Princewell Umamiyelen. Ooh, I nailed that. It is getting easier for me to say that name. But he was the guest last week, and it's all really good info, and you get to know everybody a little better. So I love doing it. 6 to 7 p.m. right here on Eagle 98.1, live from court to table, and it's brought to you by FMOL Health and LSU Together. Wow, Alondra, oh my gosh. You nailed Umamiyelen, but you can't say this. 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

Eagle 98.1, the rock station. Alondra Villarreal hanging out with you today. Scotty Mack is out, so I'm trying to get you through your work day, getting you through this Monday. Last week, you didn't have to work on a Monday, so you are coming to a full week instead of a short week. And I understand that can be tough. Let's try to get through it. You're almost there. It's almost 2 o'clock. And then you're

0: All right, that is going to do it for me. Alondra Villarreal has been filling in for Scotty Mack today, and thank you for letting me do that. I love hanging out with y'all, and I love that I got my Eagle 98.1 time in today since I didn't have coffee and flannel yesterday. But Michelle Southern, she's coming up next to rock your face off here on Eagle 98.1.
1: You brought it. You won. Congratulations to Coach Lane Kiffin and the Tigers. LSU football is now 2-0. And now it's time for the history.
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16: Hot this afternoon, but a few pop-up storms are possible. Expect highs in the mid-90s, heat index values around 105. Any thunderstorm that develops will bring some brief heavy rain. Fair overnight as lows drop into the 70s. Sunshine Tuesday turning very hot with highs near 96. Your heat index around 107. Then hot and dry for the second half of the week. Those heat index values will fall back a few degrees with slightly lower humidity. Showers are back in the forecast for the weekend. I'm meteorologist Dave Baker with your Storm Station forecast, WBRZ Channel 2.
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Eagle 98.1, the Rock Station. Welcome into Southern Rock. Happy Monday. I hope you had an amazing weekend and that you are ready to get your face thoroughly rocked off here this afternoon on Eagle 98.1. She's a

0: Eagle 98.1, The Rock Station, your flagship home for the Fighting Tigers of LSU, here on a day where we are back sitting on the other side of a ripping victory for the Fighting Tigers of LSU and some news on a new game time that I'll share here in just a minute that just came over the wire. It's Southern Rock. My name is Michelle Southern, and today we're looking at, well, a little bit overcast. It is another hot, stifling day. 102 is our heat index, and there is a chance of thunderstorms here this afternoon, mainly between that 4 and 5 p.m. time slot, as per usual, in these afternoon storms that we have been seeing. So keep that in mind, and we'll be sure to keep you posted with total traffic and our updates, which will officially begin 1 hour from right now on those roadways. So yeah, I heard Alondra today. By the way, thank you to Alondra for filling in for Scotty Mack today and Rock at Work. And I heard her, we actually watched the Saints games together yesterday, and I heard her just talk about how the Saints put up a really good fight, and a fight that I know a lot of people weren't expecting, but ended up falling short to Detroit. But again, hoot at all day long. I could not have been more impressed with how the Saints played yesterday that I wasn't expecting. But back over to college football, we officially know now that the LSU-Texas A&M game on September 26th is going to kick off at 6:30 p.m. So we have yet another night game, yes please, and our 6:30 p.m. kickoff means that our pregame coverage and Eagle 98.1 game day is going to be at 1:30 p.m. live from Rouse's on Burbank and presented by your local Super Chevy dealers and Yingling Flight. But we got Ole Miss to get out of the way first. We'll talk about that here this afternoon, too. Eagle 98.1, go Tigers. Pearl Jam up after this.
1: This is Southern Rock.
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Eagle 98.1, the Rock Station, and an LSU legend is going to be featured in a documentary tonight on LPB. 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

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We got a couple of messages during the Saints game yesterday. Why can't I listen to the Saints game on our app? 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And Saints games are presented by Flight by Yingling. However, all of our LSU broadcasting can be heard from the Lane Kiffin Show, Eagle 98.1 Game Day, a pregame with Hunt Palmer.

0: 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Now, speaking of LSU, and there's a woman by the name of Bunny Cannon, and she is the daughter of LSU Heisman, legendary LSU Heisman winner, Billy Cannon. And I got a chance to work with Bunny when she wanted to do a podcast, and I kind of helped her kick that off a little bit. It's called Blitz and Bling. I don't think that they're active with it right now, but she is a phenomenal person. And when I heard this interview that she did on the documentary on Billy Cannon, which is happening tonight at 7 o'clock on Louisiana Public Broadcasting, it's called Circles, The Life of Billy Cannon. It's going to follow his career, of course, as an LSU football player, federal counterfeiting conviction, and work as a dentist at Angola. And specifically, when he was arrested in 1983 for masterminding a $6 million counterfeiting scheme, Bunny said that she actually gave the producers complete creative control to tell the honest story, because she, of course, still has a lot of faith in the character of her father, and she's a wonderful person and very, very proud to be the daughter of Billy Cannon. So again, tonight on LPB at 7 o'clock, Circles, The Life of Billy Cannon.
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0: 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And by the way, Wednesday is going to be the last day for you to get in on the Show Us Your Crack contest for this go-round. So on Wednesday, we're going to draw our final winners. If you haven't had a chance to show us your crack yet, you can upload a picture of it to our website at eaglemind81.com. And by the way, you can see the entire gallery of everybody who has put in photos. 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
11: Hot this afternoon, but a few pop-up storms are possible. Expect highs in the mid-90s. Heat index values around 105. Any thunderstorm that develops will bring some brief heavy rain. Fair overnight as lows drop into the 70s. Sunshine Tuesday turning very hot with highs near 96. Your heat index around 107. Then hot and dry for the second half of the week. Those heat index values will fall back a few degrees with slightly lower humidity. Showers are back in the forecast for the weekend. I'm meteorologist Dave Baker with your Storm Station forecast, WBRZ Channel 2.
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98.1, The Rock Station. Coming up an hour from right now, Dave Mustaine turned one of the most painful moments of his life into what he calls one of the most important personal of his career on this day in rock history. We'll go over it for Southern Salute, Step 4 here on Eagle Money.

0: 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Except for New Orleans Saints football, as I already mentioned. Saints football brought to you by Flight by Yingling. Our first check on traffic coming up here in just a moment. I think so far quiet on the roadways. I actually have not checked. I was reading something about Boutros Electrical Services, and also the latest from Matt Moscona for Matt's Moment, 1 hour from right now. First, if you have not heard yet, the LSU Texas A&M time has been announced. That is going to be another Saturday night game with a kickoff at 6:30 p.m. You know, that could have either been the 2:30 or the 6:30 slot there, which is why we were waiting to see today. But anytime a game kicks off at 6:30, it means our pregame coverage begins at 1:30. Of course, we got to get Ole Miss out of the way first. Excuse me. Who's going to Oxford? Raise your hand if you're going to Oxford, because I want to commend you for your bravery. Like, just based on what I have seen online, and they were saying, like, threats are flying over on TikTok, I would be scared to go. But anyway, maybe. And that's kind of like letting them win, right? Good old-fashioned rivalry is one thing, but, like, they hate us in Oxford. Anyway... 1 hour from right now for Matt's Moment. Matt is going to go over the Saints game yesterday, the Saints victory, and why LSU fans are a little bit worried about some of the stuff that they saw in the game versus Louisiana Tech. We'll see what he has to say about it. I know that he was at the game with his wife for Matt's Moment. 1 hour from right now on Eagle 98.1, the Rock Station, and go Tigers.
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2: You're traveling southbound on I-110, heading from Laurel Street down toward I-10. Watch for stop-and-go traffic there. Also, it's slow crossing the bridge east on I-10. Heading from Lovedale out to Ascension Parish, it's an extra 16 minutes of drive time. The main Plaquemine Ferry is in service. The second Plaquemine Ferry is also in service this afternoon. Watch for construction on Roddy Road near Church Point Road.
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98.1 The Rock Station. Coming up next, Cartober is on with St. Vincent de Paul. It's a drive they do, well, all the time, but this year we're calling it Cartober. I'll tell you what it is. From St. Vincent de Paul here, coming up on Eagles 98.1 The Rock Station.

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0: The Ozfather here on Eagle 98.1, The Rock Station. And this is Southern Rock. I am Michelle Southern. We have another check on traffic coming up here in just a moment. As we continue to rock your face off on what has been another stifling hot Monday, September 14th, heat index values in the triple digits most of the day, and keeping an eye on the potential for some afternoon thunderstorms in different parts of our area. We do have our friends over at WBRZ with another weather update here on the other side of this. So what is Cartober? Cartober is a way that you can give back to St. Vincent de Paul, and we're putting a different spin on it. 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
2: You're traveling north on Highway 1 from Addis to I-10. It's a 14-minute drive. It's also slowing down on I-110. Heading south from Highway 190 to I-10, it's a 12-minute drive. So far on I-12 eastbound, we've got some slowing between the 10-12 and range. Add an extra 3 minutes of drive time. If you see traffic problems, dial pound 250, keyword Baton Rouge Traffic. I'm Lisa Bakke.
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0: 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If you went through it, you know. If you know, you know. And there were schools and there was everything, you know, but, well, we just didn't have a lot going on, right? It sucked. Both of my kids were in sixth grade. Anyway, Train Rental is one of those companies that specializes in renting out equipment like HVAC systems for buildings that either have something planned or something like a flood that is not planned. And you set it up in advance. They come out and they do an assessment of your building, whether it be a school, a church, hospital, a building like ours here at 929 Government Street. And they get everything ready to go. 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And they'll bring out equipment for the third floor. And that equipment is sitting in Geismar right now. 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
11: And now, here's weather.
12: Tonight's sky is going mostly clear. It's a muggy one with a low temperature around 76 degrees. We're making it to 96 on Tuesday, partly sunny early. A pop-up shower storm possible in the afternoon, but moving into a drier pattern where more locations will miss rain than get rain. That's essentially the case Wednesday, Thursday, and Friday. Largely

0: High and dry, and high is the key word with those temperatures soaring into the middle 90s during the afternoon hours, though the humidity may start to come down a little bit by Friday. Josh Eaches with the Storm Station Forecast, WBRZ Channel 2.
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3: It was on September 14th in 2004 that Megadeth returned to the scene after a two-year hiatus and released the album, The System Has Failed. It was originally intended to be a solo album by Dave Mustaine, but due to contractual obligations owed by his publishing company, it had to be billed as a Megadeth album. Nevertheless, and The System Has Failed, this is a very, very personal album to Dave Mustaine, and they call this song that we're going to play from The System Has Failed his most personal song of his career, written about growing into a passionate young man but being shocked when he was kicked out of his band Metallica when he was 25. That happened on April 11th in 1983. Metallica driven to New York to record their debut album, and Dave Mustaine was officially ejected from the band because of his, quote, alcoholism, drug abuse, overly aggressive behavior, and personal clashes with James Hetfield and Lars Ulrich, an incident that Dave refers to as, quote, no warning, no second chance. And in this song with the lyrics, at 25, I was surprised that I was still even half alive. I somehow managed to survive, and in my back, 100 knives from friends at 25. It's Of Mice and Men from the album The System Has Failed by Megadeth, released on this day in 2004.

0: Last Moment on Eagle 98.1.
1: Hey, Michelle. Well, it's finally here. LSU Ole Miss week, and Lane Kiffin said what we expected him to say.
2: I know, obviously, lots going to be made about me, but this is about the players being prepared really well and playing really well. Pete's not going to tackle anybody. I'm not going to throw any touchdowns.
1: Tigers will certainly have to prepare better than they did for the Louisiana Tech game, which was a classic sandwich spot coming off the big win against Clemson before you hit the road for the massive game against Ole Miss. And LSU looked sloppy. Look, they won 45-14. They had 10 red zone possessions, put up 528 yards of offense, but you did turn the ball over on four consecutive possessions. You settled for three field goals when you had goal-to-go situations. You got to protect the football. You got to finish drives. It's things we all know and things that certainly Lane Kiffin and that staff are stressing to the team this week before they head to Ole Miss. But the one undeniable truth is this LSU defense is incredible. -3 rushing yards for Louisiana Tech. And through 2 weeks, the only points the starters on defense have allowed are the field goal Clemson got after LSU threw an interception deep in their own territory. So this defense has been otherworldly, and because they are so good, that is going to put LSU in position to beat any team that they play on their schedule. Not saying they're going undefeated. I'm saying that defense will give you an opportunity to win any game you play, including this week at Ole Miss. Now, as the Tigers get ready to head to Oxford, the Saints 0-1 get ready to head to Baltimore after the loss in Detroit on Sunday. It was a tale of two halves. Saints found themselves down 21-0. Tyler Shough could not have played worse with a couple of interceptions, a lost fumble. You find yourself down three scores and then boom. Saints flipped the switch and Tyler Shough was incredible. Ends up throwing for 400 yards in the game, rallies all the way back. The Saints force overtime and they had a 2-point play to go win it. I love the decision by Kellen Moore to go for two and win the football game. Remember, there was a minute and a half left at overtime. If you kick the PAT right there, the Lions have timeouts and an opportunity to go kick a game-winning field goal. Your defense clearly was gassed. The Lions had just gone right down the field for against you in overtime for a score on the first possession of overtime. I love the decision to say you prepared for it. Go out there, call your best two-point play, execute it, and win the game. Hat tip to Detroit, defensive coordinator Kelvin Shepard. Had the Lions in the right defense, they came up with a stop, and the Saints lost the game. But I love the fight from the Saints and the ability to show you can go on the road and compete with the best teams in the NFL, as the Lions are thought to be a contender in the NFC. So, disappointing result not to get the win, but an opportunity for the Saints to look and say, you competed with one of the best teams in the league, now you got to go do it again this week on the road at Baltimore, where the Saints are an 8.5-point favorite. The good news is after these first two road games, Saints come home and schedule lightens up considerably.
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0: This is traffic on Eagle 98.1.
4: Heavy congestion due to a stalled vehicle on the Mississippi River Bridge. If you're traveling eastbound, it's blocking the left lane approaching Washington Street and from Lobdell out to Ascension Parish at an extra half hour of drive time. A stalled vehicle partially blocking the on-ramp to I-10 East from Highway 1 South and on Airline from I-12 to the old 190 bridge. It's a 19-minute drive.
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0: Congratulations to Coach Lane Kiffin and the Tigers. LSU football is now 2-0. 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
2: Hello, I'm Carol Miller with today's Get the Let Out. 55 years ago, on September 14th, 1971, Led Zeppelin played the second of two nights at the Community Theater in Berkeley, California. 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

0: 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And on this Monday that has seen lots and lots of traffic, but lots and lots of rock for our faith, we're going to say peace out to it on this September 14th and kick off our Acura Baton Rouge Southern Drive at 5 next.
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2: Traffic is heavy crossing the bridge from Port Allen to downtown. We've got a stalled truck blocking the left lane. I-10 East near Highway 1. And from Lobdell out to Ascension Parish, add an extra 30 minutes of drive time. Also on I-12 eastbound from the 1012 to Range, add an extra 11 minutes of drive time. If you see traffic problems, dial pound 250, keyword Baton Rouge Traffic. I'm Lisa Bakke.
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18: And now, here's weather.
19: Tonight, skies going mostly clear. It's a muggy one with a low temperature around 76 degrees. We're making it to 96 on Tuesday, partly sunny early. A pop-up shower storm possible in the afternoon, but moving into a drier pattern where more locations will miss rain than get rain. That's essentially the case Wednesday, Thursday, and Friday. Largely high and dry, and high is the key word, with those temperatures soaring into the middle 90s during the afternoon hours, though the humidity may start to come down a little bit by Friday. Josh Eaches with the Storm Station forecast. 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
0: 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Buckle up and get ready to have your face rocked off all the way home with Michelle Southern here on Eagle 98.1, the rock station. Here at Eagle 98.1, we don't just play rock. We stand for something. We're proud to live in the greatest country on earth, the home of the free, because of the brave. 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

the absolute best. And he opens up our free concert series downtown this Friday. We'll tell you more here coming up. It's the Acura Baton Rouge Southern Drive at 5 on Eagle Money 8.1.

0: Eagle 98.1, The Rock Station, with some Southern Rock here during Southern Rock and the Acura Baton Rouge Southern Drive at 5. I am going to be at Rouse's on Friday from 3 to 5, by the way, and every other Friday this football season at the same one I was at two Fridays ago, 14635 Airline Highway, right on the Gonzales Prairieville line. It is the newer one there. I'm going to have chances to win some great concert tickets, Eagle 98.1 swag. 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And then I am headed downtown. The first Live After 5 Fall 2026 is officially back on Friday from 5 to 8. So, you know, like we say, clock out and rock out with us. And none other than the favorite of Chris LeBlanc Band and Friends. So, if you're a Chris LeBlanc fan, you probably already know this, but we are huge fans of Chris LeBlanc here at Eagle 98.1, and he's opening up Fall 2026 Live After 5 this Friday from 5 to 8 p.m., and they're able to keep this free concert free by, with the help of local businesses downtown. 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
2: And we have a stalled vehicle just cleared off of the Mississippi River Bridge eastbound on I-10. If you're making your way across the bridge, heading from Port Allen to downtown, add an extra 21 minutes drive time, heading from Lobdell to Ascension Parish. Also, it's slow on eastbound I-12. From the 1012 to Range, add an extra 22 minutes of drive time.
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0: 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Together we roar. Now, speaking of LSU, and there's a woman by the name of Bunny Cannon, and she is the daughter of LSU Heisman, legendary LSU Heisman winner Billy Cannon. And I got a chance to work with Bunny when she wanted to do a podcast, and I kind of helped her kick that off a little bit. It's called Blitz and Bling. I don't think that they're active with it right now, but she is a phenomenal person. And when I heard this interview that she did on the documentary on Billy Cannon, which is happening tonight at 7 o'clock on Louisiana Public Broadcasting, it's called Circles, The Life of Billy Cannon. It's going to follow his career, of course, as an LSU football player, federal counterfeiting conviction, and work as a dentist at Angola. And specifically, when he was arrested in 1983 for masterminding a $6 million counterfeiting scheme, Bunny said that she actually gave the producers complete creative control to tell the honest story, because she, of course, still has a lot of faith in the character of her father, and she's a wonderful person and very, very proud to be the daughter of Billy Cannon. So again, tonight on LPB at 7 o'clock, Circles, The Life of Billy Cannon.
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2: Traffic is building up on Airline between Prairieville and I-12. It's about a 25-minute drive. Also, heavy congestion east on I-10 if you're crossing the bridge from Port Allen to downtown. Heading from Lobdell out to Ascension Parish, add an extra half hour of drive time. East on I-12 from the 1012 to Range, add an extra half hour of drive time.
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Eagle 98.1, the rock station. Don Juan, Baton Rouge, happy hour. Underway with lots of rock for your face. And today for happy hour, we're going to talk about the TSA. Again, they're in the news because they are loosening up yet another.

another restriction. We'll tell you about it here coming up. Don Juan Baton Rouge Happy Hour on the radio. 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
4: All right, so I know that there are two sides that both make really good arguments on why, on these TSA changes that are taking effect or that they're trying out to help make, well, to help make the TSA airport experience a little bit more smooth, like allowing TSA pre-check people to go inside that are not flying, but so they can go inside the airport and hang out with their loved ones. You know, there's a side that says, well, you know, loosening up these restrictions is putting everyone at greater risk. And then there's the side that's like, yeah, but this is going to be a good thing. Well, the TSA might actually be making progress in rolling back some more things. And so the pilot program where non-ticketed visitors are being allowed to pass through security right now at 13 U.S. airports, it's just a pilot program. They're testing it out. Well, now there's talk that they're about to remove the restriction on water bottles going through security. So you no longer have to chug your water after putting everything in the bins or throw away a full bottle in the trash because you forgot. That happens to me all the time. The change could be happening very soon, but like the other rollbacks, it's not going to affect all passengers, only the ones that have TSA pre-check, which is so worth it, by the way. If you don't have TSA pre-check and a known traveler number, I highly recommend it. Again, cynics are going to say that they try to let everyone, they're trying to get people to sign up and pay money for that, but airports are now equipped with newer CT screening technology that can distinguish water from other liquids and identify potential threats. For now, however, the TSA is not preparing to eliminate restrictions on all liquids, and the existing 3-1-1 rule that says carry-on liquids must be 3.4 ounces or less, that is still in effect. So we'll keep you posted, but water bottles will be allowed. We'll see. Bring it on.
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98.1, the Rock Station. All right, that is going to do it here for me, Michelle Southern, today. Oh, you know what? I keep forgetting to remind you. I'm going to be out at Rouse's this Friday, 14635 Airline Highway in Ascension Parish, with Eagle 98.1 swag, chances to win some tickets, lots of great shows coming our way. Mr. Earl, the manager there, and the Rouse's crew going to have lots for us to sample. Rouse's is your official tailgating headquarters. See you Friday from 3 to 5. Matt's moment, to repeat of it coming up next, and Mark Adams is back for Backstage.

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1: Hey, Michelle. Well, it's finally here. LSU Ole Miss week, and Lane Kiffin said what we expected him to say.
2: I know, obviously, lots can be made about me, but this is about the players being prepared really well and playing really well. Pete's not going to tackle anybody. I'm not going to throw any touchdowns.
1: Tigers will certainly have to prepare better than they did for the Louisiana Tech game, which was a classic sandwich spot coming off the big win against Clemson before you hit the road for the massive game against Ole Miss. And LSU looked sloppy. Look, they won 45-14. They had 10 red zone possessions, put up 528 yards of offense, but you did turn the ball over on four consecutive possessions. You settled for three field goals when you had goal-to-go situations. You got to protect the football. You got to finish drives. It's things we all know and things that certainly Lane Kiffin and that staff are stressing to the team this week before they head to Ole Miss. But the one undeniable truth is this LSU defense is incredible. -3 rushing yards for Louisiana Tech. And through 2 weeks, the only points the starters on defense have allowed are the field goal Clemson got after LSU threw an interception deep in their own territory. So this defense has been otherworldly, and because they are so good, that is going to put LSU in position to beat any team that they play on their schedule. I'm not saying they're going undefeated. I'm saying that defense will give you an opportunity to win any game you play, including this week at Ole Miss. Now, as the Tigers get ready to head to Oxford, the Saints 0-1 get ready to head to Baltimore after the loss in Detroit on Sunday. It was a tale of two halves. Saints found themselves down 21-0. Tyler Shough could not have played worse with a couple of interceptions, a lost fumble. You find yourself down three scores and then boom. Saints flipped the switch and Tyler Shough was incredible. Ends up throwing for 400 yards in the game, rallies all the way back. The Saints force overtime and they had a 2-point play to go win it. I love the decision by Kellen Moore to go for two and win the football game. Remember, there was a minute and a half left in overtime. If you kick the PAT right there, the Lions have timeouts and an opportunity to go kick a game-winning field goal. Your defense clearly was gassed. The Lions had just gone right down the field for against you in overtime for a score on the first possession of overtime. I love the decision to say you prepared for it. Go out there, call your best two-point play, execute it, win the game. Hat tip to Detroit. Defensive coordinator Kelvin Shepard had the Lions in the right defense. They came up with a stop and the Saints lost the game. But I love the fight from the Saints and the ability to show you can go on the road and compete with the best teams in the NFL, as the Lions are thought to be a contender in the NFC. So, disappointing result not to get the win, but an opportunity for the Saints to look and say, you competed with one of the best teams in the league. Now you got to go do it again this week on the road at Baltimore, where the Saints are an 8.5-point favorite. The good news is after these first two road games, Saints come home and schedule lightens up considerably.
0: You brought it. You won. Congratulations to Coach Lane Kiffin and the Tigers. LSU football is now 2-0. And now, it's time for the history.
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12: And now, here's weather.
13: Tonight, sky's going mostly clear. It's a muggy one with a low temperature around 76 degrees. We're making it to 96 on Tuesday, partly sunny early. A pop-up shower storm possible in the afternoon, but moving into a drier pattern where more locations will miss rain than get rain. That's essentially the case Wednesday, Thursday, and Friday. Largely high and dry, and high is the key word, with those temperatures soaring into the middle 90s during the afternoon hours, though the humidity may start to come down a little bit by Friday. Josh Eaches with the Storm Station forecast. 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
1: 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Mark Adams back with you from an amazing vacation. And I got to admit, as tough as it was to pack up the bags and leave, there is nothing like plugging back in with the greatest radio audience on the entire planet. And I've got a massive lineup for you tonight. 5 solid hours of the absolute greatest music ever.